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1: From the Provincial News Desk, I'm Judy Peters. The Taylor Japp murder trial is now in its defense phase following the Crown's decision to rest its case Monday. We get the latest from reporter Lois Fever.
2: The Crown called 33 witnesses before completing its case Monday. Among those were RCMP members involved in the investigation, Dr. James McPherson, firearm specialist Maddie Keldson, and Brandon Gibson, who was the last to testify. The jury also heard recorded testimony from Tyler Shaw, who testified at a preliminary inquiry before his death in 2025. The trial is scheduled to continue through October 9th.
1: Thanks, Lois. The Saskatchewan Teachers Federation's new campaign is bringing up spending gaps for school divisions. The Southeast Cornerstone Public School Division is currently managing well. That from Director of Education, Keith Keating.
3: You know, demand continues to rise across several areas like mental health supports, intensive student supports, specialized professionals, and student service programming. I think additional investments in those areas would help divisions respond more effectively to some of that increasing and complex needs.
1: Keating says there are a number of priority areas where more funding would be appreciated. Over $744,000 was raised for Stars Air Ambulance's rescue on the prairies by five provincial community leaders. They all surpassed their individual $50,000 goal. That from Chief Foundation and Brand Officer for Stars, Jerry Lynn Johnson.
4: The efforts, you know, that these participants put in terms of fundraising is just incredible. It's a day in the life of a STARS crew member to learn what we do each and every day, but it's also about the generosity of community and these participants calling on their network and people that they know to provide support.
1: It was a great event for the 11th annual Rescue on the Prairies. Legion Week in Canada is wrapping up, celebrating the Royal Canadian Legion and its many branches. Zone Commander for the Southeast, Craig Bird, says he wants people to know they're welcome to help in the group's goals.
5: People don't realize that it's a service group. It used to be just veterans that were members of the Legion, but now it's kind of opened up. You can become an associate member to the Legion. And like a lot of service clubs in the community, we support primarily veterans and make sure that their welfare is being looked after.
1: Bird says he was giving presentations in schools this past week so kids can learn more about veteran history in Canada. Southwestern Saskatchewan continues to prove a rich hunting ground for dinosaur fossils, with paleontologists making several significant discoveries this summer, including the rare unearthing of a Thoracosaurus tooth. Parks Canada and the Royal Canadian Museum teamed up for their annual Fossil Fever event in mid-August, discovering tail vertebrae from an Edmontosaurus, part of a Triceratops jaw, and portions of skulls and teeth from large crocodiles. Paleontologist Ryan Keller says this year was pretty good in terms of dinosaur bones that they found. He says their prized find was a Thoracosaurus tooth discovered in grass.

0: Northlands National Park. And that's a look at your provincial news.
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0: Partly cloudy tonight and a low of 6 degrees. Tomorrow it'll be mainly sunny and 16. On Monday, partly sunny, a high of 19. And for Tuesday, sunshine, a high of 21. Current weather conditions can be found anytime on your Discover Weyburn app. I'm Judy Peters.
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5: Partly cloudy tonight and a low of 6 degrees. Tomorrow it'll be mainly sunny and 16. On Monday, partly sunny, a high of 19. And for Tuesday, sunshine, a high of 21. Current weather conditions can be found anytime on your Discover Wayburn app. I'm Judy Peters.
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9: Partly cloudy tonight and a low of 6 degrees. Tomorrow it'll be mainly sunny and 16. On Monday, partly sunny, a high of 19. And for Tuesday, sunshine, a high of 21. Current weather conditions can be found anytime on your Discover Weyburn app. I'm Judy Peters.
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1: Well, Game 2 of the Highway 39 Cup is set to get underway tonight, and if it's half as fun as last night's contest, boy, we are in for a good one. Hello, everybody. I'm Dylan Fiesel, and welcome to Affinity Place in Estevan, Saskatchewan, for tonight's matchup between the Estevan Bruins and your Richardson Pioneer Weyburn Red Wings. The Red Wings picked up their first home win of the regular season last night, and boy, it was a doozy. 8-5 the final. Lot of scoring for both sides. So we will see how tonight's contest matches up, as this is the fifth meeting between these two teams within the last couple of weeks. If you remember, they wrapped up preseason facing each other three straight times. So these two teams, they're getting used to each other, and it could bring some fireworks. It should be a good one no matter what. We'll take a short break, look at the starting lineup, some players to keep an eye on, and we'll chat with Cody Mapes, head coach and general manager of your Red Wings, ahead of tonight's Game 2 of the Highway 39 Cup. So don't go anywhere. 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
3: As we get set for Game 2 of the Highway 39 Cup between the Estevan Bruins and your Richardson Pioneer Weyburn Red Wings, let's take a look at tonight's starting lineup. So, well, normally we'd go over the home team first, but the Bruins have not released their starting lineup as of yet. Their line's looking pretty much the same as last night, though. They actually bumped up Gunnar Moore to the first line alongside Steranka and Shea Roleson. And Moore has been their top scorer so far, him and Tedarenko with two goals each through two games. And Roleson, he picked up his first goal in a Bruins sweater last night. And Steranka, obviously a very skilled forward, so keep an eye on that line. Second line looks the same. Griffin Horn, Lockwood Tedarenko, and Carter Onright. And then when you move back down, Ty Hines, he drops from line two to line three. He's with Nathaniel Harvey and Drew Beasley. And then in the lineup tonight is some size, actually, for the Bruins. Now, I can't remember who they subbed out to put this guy in, but number 20, Morgan Shorley, he is on the left wing side. He's a 2008 born forward out of Calgary. He stands 6'7", weighs 232 pounds. Like as an 18-year-old, that boy, that is just incredible. So some serious size on that left wing side. And along it is Kingston Chisholm and Trip Jensen. Defense, slight change. I do know who they subbed out. Josiah Martin, who is another gigantic human at, I believe he's 6'8". But instead they got Matteo Satori into the lineup tonight. He stands 6'3", 190. He'll be with Jack Bousquet in the top four. Remains unchanged for the Bruins. Caleb Potter, Ethan Nordley, and then captain Aiden Lang alongside Jaron Ashby. And in net tonight for the Bruins will be number 30, Dylan Adams. It was Brady Carr in the net last night for the Bruins, and well, he gave up 8 goals. So tonight, Dylan Adams, who's probably going to be their starter throughout this season, he will take over duties in the crease. Just one game for him. It was a 6-2 loss against the Yorkton Terriers last Saturday. But last season had 34 games played, a 12-15, 3-1 record, a 306 goals against, but a very respectable 914 save percentage. It's kind of been more defense that has been Estevan's problem over the last couple of years. Taking a look at your Weyburn Red Wings starting lineup, one change for sure is on the left wing side. Callis Pierce, now he took a puck that redirected into the bench. He is out of tonight's contest. Nash Nicolay, number 17, will step in on that left wing. You got Aiden Mohan, number 8, in the center position, and Ryan Gibbs on the right wing side. And then on defense, much the same. Jackson Doyle and Jonah Baird, number 5 and number 41, respectively. And then Nate Stevens, who did get the start last night. He was pulled halfway through the second period after giving up 5 goals. He will take over as a starting goaltender for tonight's contest. It's been a tough start to the season for him. Through 2 games played, he's had 1 loss, 5.43 goals against, and an 8.10 save percentage. He's stopped just 34 saves on 42 shots, so he will look to get things going in this contest. We'll take a short break and chat with Cody Mapes, head coach GM of your Weyburn Red Wings, when we return here on Great Plains Ford Red Wing Radio, Country 106.
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1: Joined now by Cody Mapes, head coach, general manager of the Richardson Pioneer Weyburn Red Wings. Cody here at the Affinity Place tonight for second half of the home-and-home against the Estevan Bruins. Got a big win last night. What do you expect in tonight's contest?
2: Yeah, you know what? We've usually been pretty good here. Generally, we're pretty good on the second half of back-to-back, so I'm looking forward to it. I thought our energy was good here this morning, and I think we'll build off of getting better throughout the night last night.
1: Speaking of last night, you guys were busy. 8-5 win. Last time you scored more than 8 goals, you thumped Notre Dame 12-0 2 seasons ago. Team you're familiar with. Was there just something in the juice that had that much offense?
2: You know what? I think we got a right now. We've got 4 lines that they don't need a lot of chances. I think you saw some of our skill set come out last night. I do think early a little bit of both teams being good at times and both teams maybe being a little sloppy at times too.
1: For sure. And then obviously it's the second half of the home and home against Estevan. We had chatted earlier, it's the 5th time you're meeting this team in the last 2.5 weeks. Although last night didn't seem to get too chippy or super involved in the penalties, maybe now with Estevan and their home opener, how do you guys look to stay disciplined but stay engaged?
2: Yeah, you know, that's the balance. I think we've got a team of guys that are they foam at the mouth sometimes, but you gotta keep find a way to stay on the right side of it, stay competitive, but don't hurt the team and put yourself, down, but also finding ways to be physical and be engaged and stand up for each other. And so, I think we did a good job of that last night. We'll just hopefully get this power play rolling.
1: Perfect. Thanks, Cody.
3: Yeah, for the Red Wings, obviously heading into this matchup, you get a big win last night, 8-5. As I mentioned, they haven't scored that much since the 12-0 thrashing against Notre Dame. The final game that the Red Wings ended up playing in the Duncan McNeil Tank before the Notre Dame Hounds were relocated to Warman and became the Wolverines. So Cody, of course, played for the Notre Dame Hounds back in the day, so that's how he's familiar with that squad. But for the Red Wings, you have a bunch of offense. You know the Bruins, this is their home opener. They're going to want to come out, be aggressive, get the juice early, and get momentum. For the Red Wings, you have to not only match that compete, but you also have to, not be undisciplined, not make bad mistakes that'll end up costing you in this hockey game. Because for the Bruins, now they're just 1-for-10 on the power play so far, but they're going to get going. That is a strong power play unit. If you saw it last night, they were snapping that puck around and able to kind of create some opportunities. So for the Red Wings, you'll have to stay disciplined, but at the same time, you can't take your foot off the gas. You have that was the thing that the Red Wings did so well last night, was guys forechecking, playing hard, finishing their checks, running through guys. And that was a big thing that they wanted to clean up after their home opener last week against Melville, was that they just didn't have the jam, essentially. I chatted with Chad Wilczynski after the opener, and that was one thing he noticed. He said just the compete level wasn't there, and we were stick checking. We weren't forechecking and hitting guys and finishing our checks and making life on them terrible. So the Red Wings took that tough 4-2 loss and responded with a good effort in the 4-1 win against Melville, and since then carried it into the 8-5 contest. A bit sloppy, more of a traditional Junior A game where you have a bunch of goals and you kind of have no idea what's going to happen next. So who knows heading into this one? Obviously, for the Bruins, they want to get revenge and work away from a split. They're 0-2 so far on the season against divisional rivals. Said losing that opener to Yorkton in Yorkton and then on the road against the Red Wings. Now you're in your home barn. You got to try and get momentum, because this Bungie division, much the same as last year, is looking very tough. Melville looks like they're going to be a competitive team. Obviously, Yorkton went to the finals last year. Weyburn was one goal away from it. And the Bruins ended up making the playoffs too, but they lost to the Flin Flon Bombers. So This is a tough division to pick up wins in, and for the Bruins, they're definitely going to want to on home ice. For the Red Wings, though, you're going to feel really good. If you come away with the weekend sweep, you'll then carry that momentum into a few home games for the Red Wings, including against the SJHL defending champion Flin Flon Bombers on Wednesday. Then you got Nipawin on Friday and Yorkton on Sunday before the Red Wings will end up heading on their first long road trip of the year. That'll be on October 7th where they head up to Melfort and then continue over the Thanksgiving weekend heading to LaRonche for a two-game set against the Ice Wolves, who have looked good as of late. So for the Red Wings, if you can get three straight wins, you're 2-1 already. You beat your rival Bruins in the first opening weekend. Carry that momentum, and hopefully you can build together some home wins. Because said the Red Wings, they've been clipping along as late. As long as they're 4

0: check stays there. They, you know, got to clean up some defensive errors and make sure their passes are on point. I noticed a lot of turnovers in last night's match. So if the Red Wings can clean that up, I think they'll be in a good shape heading to the rest of the season. And that's a big part, too. You want to make sure you get a good start to a season. We got a bit of extra time to chat because the Bruins are revealing their opening roster. An opening good start to the year can really help build momentum for the rest of it. It's not indicative of how your season can go because, you know, junior hockey ebbs and flows, but having a good start at least builds confidence that, hey, when you get into those tough days of January and you got guys injured, you're traveling to Flin Flon and it's minus 40 and you're, you know, everything hurts, you have the confidence that, hey, we can be a good team. We got it in us. So if we'll see what happens. We'll take a short break here for the national anthem and get you ready for Puck Drop here on Great Plains Ford Red Wing Radio, Country 106.7.
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0: Well, who doesn't love a rivalry game, am I right? These two teams, every time they face off, it's always a fun time. Top line out for the Bruins. As both teams line up at center ice, and we have dropped the puck. Game two of the Highway 39 Cup as the Bruins get control and Steranko into the zone. He'll drop and throw it towards the middle, but ends up floating in behind the net. Chasing after it is Shea Rolison. He'll cycle down low, a chance out in front. But Nicolay, he'll pick that off and look to break out for the Red Wings. Nash Nicolay in the lineup tonight as he'll dump it in and chase after it. Adams. Ooh, almost coughed it up behind his own net. Nicolay does pick it up. Good effort. And he'll get it up to the point for Semchishin. Across now for Aquila. He'll just dump it down low. And Aiden Mohan trying to work away from a couple defenders. Looking for some help from McNichol, fresh off the bench. But Bruins do gain control and now break up the near side wall. Here's Steranko with numbers. Steranko walking in. Thrown out in front. His first chance save made by Stevens. And he'll hang on to the rebound. Steranko with numbers was looking for that cross-crease pass. And Gunnar Moore was streaking in towards the crease. Got a piece of that puck. And Stevens with a good first save of this hockey game. Said for him, it... Heading into this season, he played so good last year. it's his starting role to lose.

and for, you know, himself and the struggles he had in the first two matchups. He got pulled in last night's 8-5 win. We'll see if he can bounce back. Red Wings do win the draw in their own zone as Deion Schrader, now far side, Savage Keller, he'll drop for Sayers. Sayers throws it down low. Savage Keller chasing after it, but he's knocked off the puck, and now the Bruins trying to break out a bouncing puck and ends up floating in the neutral zone. A couple Red Wings on it. Jackson Doyle will just throw it into the Estevan zone. Doyle, a goal and two assists in last night's win. He looked really good, and he's got a good forecheck against, I believe that's Carter Onwright. Onwright now finally able to get away from him. Had line mates changing, though, and Red Wings control the puck back in their own zone. 2 minutes into this opening frame, still scoreless as Hudson Sayers will find Savage Keller. He redirects it right onto the net from distance, and Dylan Adams with a calm cover of the puck, and the Red Wings will have an offensive zone draw. So yeah, Red Wings win 8-5 last night. Haven't scored that much in a long time. It's, you know, interesting when you think about the amount of offensive firepower that the Red Wings had over the last couple of seasons. You know, you had Josh Sale, Schmid, Drew Moldy in last year's contest, and then the year before with Maharaj and Ruthven took a Notre Dame squad who was basically out of contention as Bruins flip it into the neutral zone. Red Wings trying to get control, and now Jacob Morrison, who scored his first Red Wings goal last night, he'll dump it in deep. After it is Jordan Wales out in front for Morrison, and a good chance there, but an active stick from Dylan Adams pokes it away. Bruins get it out to the neutral zone, no further. Got a spin back as now a turnover by Sartorius, shot from Redlick, misses wide. Bruins trying to flip it out, and they will, and start a change as Baird looks far side. Redlick in the neutral zone, past the red line, he'll dump it in deep. Nash Nicolay will go far side corner. Gibbs up to the point, shot from distance, missed. Red Wings back on it as Nicolay behind the net for Mohan. Mohan pass redirects off a stick, and now the Bruins look to counter with numbers the other way. In with room as Jensen out in front, and a good block there. Hudson Sayers got his body in the way, blocked that pass. Now Red Wings back the other way, but in a step offside, we'll have a neutral zone draw. 3 minutes into this opening frame, scoreless so far. Good end-to-end action. Both goaltenders having to be sharp. And said for the Red Wings, seeing a lot of the same problems that they had in their first few contests there. Good offensive forecheck, and their defense like to hop up into the plays, which generate offensive zone opportunities. But if you turn the puck over, you'll have numbers going back the other way. And now another brief two-on-one pass near side. Steranko can't handle it. Red Wings get control as here's Jace Harder. Scored his first goal as a Red Wing. He'll chip and chase after it. McNichol helping him as well. He had two goals in last night's contest. Bruins trying to get control, and finally a second effort does, as now Shea Rolison will carry it out of the zone. He'll dump it in deep. Around far side, Gunnar Moore picks it up. Moore harassed there by McNichol, and he'll get it out to the neutral zone as Aiden Lang controls near side, and Morgan Chorley will redirect it in. Chorley chasing after it. Red Wings do get a handle of it, though, and Baird kind of toe-picked. Bat along the near side wall. Baird gets back up. He'll find his partner in Doyle, right back for Baird. Pass off a shin pad of Oliver Cramp. Bruins get it in deep. Red Wings back on it, though, out to the neutral zone, and Savage Keller will dump it in. 4.5 minutes into this first period, still scoreless. Red Wings keep it in the zone as it rims around the near side wall. Chasing after it is Max Howitt. Deion Schrader with a good forecheck in. Bruins trying to get it out of the zone, and finally, second attempt is Cramp will cross the red line and dump it in deep. Cramp was not listed on the roster or the lineup sheet for this one, so
some last-minute changes for Drew Kosher and

Company. A dump attempt for the Bruins, beating the offside or the icing there is Griffin Horn. Centering pass misses the mark, and the Bruins have to reset in the neutral zone. 5 minutes into the first, still scoreless. As Bruins reset, Tedarenko, nice spin move in the neutral zone, crosses the red line and gets it in deep. Red Wings back on it as Jordan Wales takes a hard hit there. Bruins back on the puck. Red Wings battling on the near side wall up to the point. Held in by Sartori. He'll shoot and misses wide. Tedarenko on the far side. A shot. And that one up high. And Stevens will grab it and hang on for the whistle. And some pushing and shoving in front of the net, as we could expect throughout this hockey game. Obviously, Highway 39 rivals going toe-to-toe. So this is the fifth time they've matched up in just 2.5 weeks. They wrapped up the preseason with three straight contests against each other. In fact, the Bruins only played the Red Wings in the preseason. And now opening weekend set as Bruins keep it in the zone briefly, but now Red Wings get it out, as here's Ryan Gibbs on the near side. In past the blue line, finds a man, Nicolay, a backhander, and that one saved by Adams and held on for the whistle. Well, I like that move there from Nicolay, looking for his first goal as a Red Wing. Normally, he'd maybe try a pass there, but kind of a nice little backhand. Seeing if he could fool Adams off the draw. Nicolay trying to wrap it around and hits the side of the net. Red Wings keep it deep. Mohan looking out in front, finds Gibbs. He'll shoot, save made by Adams. Bruins on the rebound. They'll counter on the far side. Now looking into the middle, but a good stick tie up on Drew Beasley there from Aiden Mohan. As now Red Wings counter, Ryan Gibbs. With line mates changing, he'll just dump it in and go for a change himself. Aiden Ironshirt, fresh off the bench, who's looked real good in his first few games here with the Red Wings. Can't handle that puck, though. Now gets it back in the neutral zone. He'll find McNichol. McNichol stripped off the puck by Steranka. And now Chance Moore looking out in front. Beasley, backhander, and a good save by Stevens. Great opportunity there. Excuse me, that was Ty Hines, who had some room, went forehand, backhand, and Stevens gets enough of it with the glove to make the save. Tegan Semchishin from his own zone, as we're 7 minutes into this first period, still scoreless. He'll dump it in deep. Bruins trying to get back on it, but turned over by Steranka. Red Wings were changing, so no forecheck there, but puck in the neutral zone. Steranka will go far side for Rolison, evades the check of Doyle. Gets it into the corner. Savage Keller will lean against him. He'll pin the puck. Red Wings do get a handle of it. And Savage Keller now into the middle finds Jacob Morrison. Morrison past the blue line. Looking near side for Schrader. A shot. And that one whistles wide. Doyle, he'll get on the rebound. Wrap it all the way around to the corner for Schrader. Up to the point for Sayers. Sayers, his shot blocked. Cramp on it down low. He'll leave it for Jaron Ashby, and the Bruins will go off the glass, at least out to the neutral zone. Doyle, job knocking that down. He'll put it right back into Estevan territory. Savage Keller on the forecheck. Redlick trying to help him out. He does keep it in. Trapped around the near side, but line mate was changing, and now the Bruins get it out of their own zone. Steranka in through the neutral zone. Couldn't get past the second man, and now Red Wings trying to counter as Redlick, he'll dump it in. Semchishin following. Semchishin right in behind the net, working, trying to find an outlet pass. It's blocked. And now the Bruins get it out of the zone and cross the red line and dump it in deep. 8.5 minutes into this first period. Looking for our first goal as the Bruins keep it in. Shot from distance is gloved easily by Stevens and held on for the whistle. So the Red Wings we'll have a few home games now over the next little bit, as so they'll take on the Flin Flon Bombers on Wednesday, then Nipawin Hawks on Friday, and Yorkton on Sunday, a 6 p.m. contest for that one. Bruins will stay at home as well.
as the Red Wings win the draw in their own

0: zone. Puck just flipped out to the neutral. Nicolay, he's stripped there by Tedarenko and dumped in for Estevan. Stevens behind his own net. Around the near side wall. Kept in, though, a shot from distance. Save made by Stevens, and he'll hang on to the rebound. It was Caleb Potter with a long wrist shot up high on Stevens. He made the save, and then the rebound was there momentarily. Good job pouncing on it and hanging on for the whistle. Shots on goal, 5-3 in favor of the Bruins, as both goalies have had to be sharp so far. Well, in last night's 8-5 win for the Red Wings, we didn't get our first goal until 10 minutes into the first period, and then they came in bunches as face-off clearing attempt from the Red Wings goes off the glass and out of play, so we'll redo that. And yeah, after said, it kind of took a little bit for both teams to feel each other out. There was a lot of turnovers, you know, missed assignments. And then once the scoring came, said it came in bunches. As Howard kicked out of the draw. Clean win, though, for Nicolay. Puck's in off the glass. Gibbs, he'll play it in deep for Howard. Howard chasing after it, blew an edge there. Nicolay trying to follow him up. And the Bruins get it off the wall and into the Red Wing zone. A quick shot there, save made by Stevens. It's Griffin Horn chasing after it. Red Wings settle it down in their own zone. Here's Savage Keller on the near side wall, redirected in deep. Red Wings will finish up a change as the Bruins settle it behind their own net. Halfway through this first period, still scoreless. Here's Jaron Ashby through the neutral zone, past the red line and in deep. Rims all the way to the point for Nordley, but he lost the handle of it. Good forecheck for him. I believe that's McNichol. McNichol staying with it. He'll cycle down low. Pass into the middle is picked off, but McNichol picks it right back off. Here's Jace McNichol looking near side for Doyle. Redirected, but Baird will hammer it down deep. It rims all the way around and out into the neutral zone. McNichol had his pocket picked, and now on the near side wall, it's Hines. Hines trying to throw it towards the net, and nobody home as the Red Wings will pick it up and carry it out. Here's Jace Harder in past the blue line. It'll be offside called, and we'll have immediate timeout. 9:51 here in the first, scoreless on Great Plains Ford Red Wing Radio, Country 106.
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0: Dylan.

He's with you as we're past the halfway point of this first period. Still looking for the opening goal. Shots on goal 6-3 in favor of the Bruins, but nobody's been able to find the back of the net as of yet. Face off in the neutral zone as Trenton Redlick will step in. Really good start to the season for him. A goal and three assists for 4 points through three games as the Bruins win the draw and going to be offside for themselves as Rollison could not drag the legs. So we'll have another neutral zone face-off. And you see the importance of face-off percentage. It's often an overlooked stat, or, you know, it isn't as shiny as goals and assists, but puck control and puck management are so important, and it a lot of the time starts with a face-off draw. Bruins win that one. They'll dump it in deep. Stevens behind his net will find Semchishin up the wall near side and out to the neutral zone as Sartori has to retreat. We'll go far side for Jack Bousquet, who will dump it in. Stevens knocks it down around the far side. A shot, redirect, they score! Steven Starenka redirects the shot from the point, and the Bruins open up the scoring 1-0. While Stevens had knocked that puck down behind the net and tried rimming around the far side wall, it was picked up by Gunnar Moore, and he just threw it towards the net. And Starenka, with good hand-eye coordination, able to tip that out of the air and over the blocker side shoulder of Stevens. And with his first goal of the season, Bruins on the board 1-0. Face off in the neutral zone. Red Wings get control and dump it in deep. So Steven Starenka from Gunnar Moore at 10:55, the first of this. Puck in the neutral zone now, picked up Lachlan Tedarenko. Tedarenko a shot, and that one misses high. Red Wings trying to get control as Howitt down low, but briefly knocked off the puck. Get some help from Savage Keller back the other way. Howitt, he'll shoot, and that one swallowed up by Adams and held on for the whistle, and Howitt was following up his shot, and he'll get a few pushes and shoves for that. 8:34 left of the first period. 1-0 Bruins lead. Said Starenka, drafted in the first round, 12th overall back in 2022. Spent time with the Moose Jaw Warriors in the WHL and has been a fixture for the Bruins for last season. Clean win for the Red Wings in the offensive zone. Shot from distance, kicked away by Adams. Nicolay will play it behind. Nicolay, near side wall for Semchishin. Will rim it behind the net as Aiden Mohan chases after it. Mohan looking for some help. Puck at the point and held in. Nice play there as Baird with a long reach. Mohan, he'll get it up to the point for Semchishin. Semchishin, nice move. Walking around his man, shoots in. That one gloved by Adams and held on for the save. So noticing already, and Cody Mapes not afraid to shuffle up the lines, but this is an interesting first change for him as he's put Tegan Semchishin alongside Jackson Doyle and said running them as a tandem and got to make some changes. He's got Sawyer, Quilla, and Hudson Sayers. Red Wings only running five defensemen. They got an extra forward in Phoenix Flett. As delayed offside, Red Wings got a tag up. It'll be touched up, and I think we're actually going to have our first penalty of this hockey game. As it'll go against the Bruins and Nathaniel Harvey. I think it'll be a cross-checking call, interference actually. So an interference against Nathaniel Harvey, and the Red Wings will have the first power play of this hockey game as they'll send out Harder, Savage Keller, and Mohan alongside Aquila and Sayers on the point. Red Wings 2-for-16 on the power play so far. They've had lots of chances, but it's looked good at times, just haven't been able to find the back of the net.

And a clean win for the Bruins will send it down the length of the ice. Under 8 minutes left to go of this first period. 1-0 the Bruins lead as Hudson Sayers from his own zone finds Aiden Mohan. And past the blue line, he'll put on the brakes. Find a trailer back, Sayers over far side. And now Sayers, he'll shoot, and that one swallowed up by Adams. No rebound as he'll hang on for the whistle. Well, one thing for the Red Wings, and Cody Mapes has talked about this, you know, over the last couple of seasons, one of the glaring issues for the Red Wings, especially in the playoffs, was net front presence. And it's probably most important on a power play, taking away the eyes of the goaltender. And additions of guys like Hayden Ironshirt help with that as a clean win for the Red Wings. Sayers at the point. Crisscrossing Aquila, one-time shot, Sam A. Adams, and the rebound was there and sent down the ice by the Bruins. Nifty little give-and-go there with Sawyer. Aquila as the setup man. Got a good shot from the high circle, but Adams makes the save. Red Wings back the other way. Aquila is pass off a leg of Tedarenko and sent back into Weyburn territory. Sayers will have to reset. As we're under 7 minutes left of the first, 1-0 Bruins lead. Red Wings trying to answer here on the power play. Halfway through the interference call, and here's Hayden Ironshirt on the near side. Walking in, he'll go behind the net. Beat it across. Back down, it's Ironshirt trying to jam it home, nobody there. Ironshirt battling down low, Schrader trying to help him out. Not a lot of movement on that puck. Schrader trying the stick lift there. Good forecheck from the Red Wings. Get some help. Gibbs finds Ironshirt a shot and a blocker save by Adams. Rebound picked up by Semchishin. Semchishin across. Gibbs a shot. Save made. Puck loose trying to jam it home and unable to do so. And puck's blown dead. Referee lost sight of it and taps his chest. Say, yeah, that's me. And that was a friendly whistle there for the Bruins. One thing I have noticed over the last three games, and now here in this fourth, the referees are quick on the whistles. They're not allowing many, you know, bobbling puck chances out in front. Now, that's both sides. Like, that's just something I'm picking up, that they are quick on the whistles. Face off, Red Wings get control, penalty close to expiring as Semchishin scores! Tegan Semchishin, his first as a Red Wing on the power play, evens it up. It's 1-1. Well, what a beautiful shot there from Tegan Semchishin. He walked the blue line and said, taking away the eyes of Adams. Net front presence, he had no clue where that shot was coming from. I can't see who was in front of the net. It might have been Savage Keller, but either way, Semchishin, good awareness, realizing Adams has no sight of that puck, just a wrister from up high, beats Adams clean on the blocker side, and his first as a Red Wing has evened things up here with 6 minutes left to go to the first. We're tied 1-1. Bruins win the draw, back in their own zone, puck sent deep, and I believe this will be icing. Icing called against the Bruins, so Tegan Semchishin, you know, I had the chance last year watching him with the Humboldt Broncos and, you know, a very dynamic offensive defenseman, a guy who can, you know, use his IQ and his hands to create plays. And obviously then was traded to the LaRange Ice Wolves. And the Red Wings got him as the puck ends up floating out into the neutral zone. Baird trying to walk in the other side, well offside, as the Red Wings hadn't cleared it. So, yeah, Semchishin then, you know, traded from the Broncos to the Ice Wolves. And over the offseason, Cody Mapes making the trade, sending Turner McIntyre and Hunter Wilm up to LaRange for Semchishin, and the rights to Jacob Morrison, who's out on the ice right now. And forechecking after that puck up to the point, Baird puts on the brakes, a shot redirected just wide. Jordan Wales got a piece of that and missed by a puck length. That was a very close redirect. And puck is going to be played down with a hand pass here, so we'll have a face-off draw. 5:22 left of the first, 1-1.

And now shots favoring the Red Wings 11-7 here in the back half of this first period. This is looking deja vu-like. This happened pretty much the exact same last night. Took 10 minutes to get the scoring underway. Then we saw seesaw action, goals quick. As Red Wings get it in deep, chasing after it, there was Wales. Bruins get it out to the neutral zone, though, as pass off the skate of Ashby and in deep. Semchishin, he'll drop it. Now stretch pass on the far side. Connects for Phoenix Flett. He'll dump it in and chase after it, looking for some help there. A battle in that far side corner. And out in front, a one-time chance blocked. Bruins back on it. They'll send it off the glass down the ice, and I believe this will be a icing call. No, not enough. Sawyer Quilla, a little too fast. Couldn't drag out that icing. That allows the Bruins to get a change, but here's Hudson Sayers. Pass the red line. He'll dump it in deep. And I think we got a too many men call here. Oh, no, it's going to be a check to the head on Drew Beasley in behind the play, too. So I thought it was too many men because it was so far away from the play, but Drew Beasley is going to head to the box, hit to the head. Okay, so after Sayers dumped that in, Beasley finished his check, and Sayers, not a tall individual at 5'7", Beasley a little bit bigger at 6'1". Gets the head contact call, and the Red Wings back on the power play with 4.5 minutes left to go this first period. All knotted up at one goal apiece. Clean win for the Red Wings is up to the point. Semchishin. McNichol, he'll go down low. Now rimmed around far side as Gibbs to the point. Semchishin waiting. Shooting! And misses wide. Bruins back on the rebound, can't clear it out. Semchishin holds it in. Steps around one, goes far side for Gibbs. He'll shoot, and that one misses high and ends up creaming off the glass up into the netting and out of play. So have a whistle. Bruins will change up their penalty-killing unit, and the Red Wings will get ready for an offensive zone draw on that far side. Hayden Ironshirt in a take, and he might have been the net front presence that helped get that goal on the last power play. Face-off won by the Bruins, sent into the corner, but good pickoff there is out in front, scores! Ryan Gibbs one times at home, and the Red Wings with back-to-back power play goals have taken the lead. It's 2-1. Well, Ryan Gibbs, he had a power play goal in Melville for his first. He had a power play goal in Weyburn. His first goal as a Red Wing. He almost had one in Melville. He put it off the top bar. But he's got one here tonight, his second of the season. And the Red Wings have a 2-1 lead with under 4 minutes left to go of this first period. And puck redirected into the crowd and out of play. And Cody Mapes, he mentioned it in the pregame show there, the importance of competitiveness but discipline. You know, Beasley trying to finish a check on a young player in Sayers, ends up getting a hit to the head, takes a ill-advised penalty. The Red Wings make a play. Said Cody wanted that power play to get going, and he certainly has. 2 for 2 so far as the Red Wings will send it in deep. Adams played for Sartori, and oh boy, is that a delay a game from Sartori? It is. And oh, you want to talk about an ill-advised penalty. Sartori, not even under pressure too, just flipped it straight up into the netting. And Red Wings will try and go 3 for 3 here in this first period. 3:32 left of the first. They lead 2-1 thanks to back-to-back power play goals. Face-off draw. Red Wings get control at the point. Semchishin going to your side for McNichol. Right back for Semchishin at the point. And Semchishin bobbled it. Trying to keep it in is Schrader. He'll find Semchishin. Semchishin walking around, looking out in front.

finds McNichol, shoots, and a save made there from Adams. McNichol back on the rebound. He'll take it up to the point and slow things down. Far side for Gibbs. Out in front, Schrader with a redirect, missed. Gibbs back on the rebound to the point, Semchishin, and ooh, just hopped over his stick out into the neutral zone. He'll find McNichol. Fed across quickly for Gibbs. Iron shirt, crisscrossing with Gibbs. Gibbs trying to walk in. Ended up losing the puck there, and the Bruins will send it down the length of the ice. Stevens will leave it there as both teams make line changes halfway through the delay of game against Matteo Sartori as Red Wings back in on the far side. Looking for Jace Harder, missed the mark there. Sayers keeps it in, finds Harder out in front. Chance, back door, they score! What a beautiful passing play! Adam Savage Killer taps it home. Wow, Sawyer Aquila with a heads up pass there. That was a beauty. Three straight power play goals for the Red Wings and a 3-1 lead. Sawyer Aquila was all alone in front of the net, and pretty much anybody would shoot that puck. I know I would. He was right in the slot. But instead, sees Savage Keller cutting in the back door and taps it home, no problem. And Redlick now carrying into the zone. Redlick trying to use that big frame of his, shielding off the puck. Unable to. Bruins flip it out to the neutral zone. And it'll be offside called. Offside or a hand pass. Either way, we'll have a neutral zone faceoff. But Cody Mapes, he wanted his power play to get going, said he was missing his assistant coach, Willie Mason, who hasn't been on the bench as of yet. He's usually one that runs the power play, but he might have ran himself out of a job. Three straight, 3-1 Weyburn leads with 2 minutes left to go of this first period. And trying for some more here is in the neutral zone near side. Morrison will chip it in. After it's Caleb Potter. Bruins slow things down and flip it out for Shea Rolison. He'll take it into the corner. Trying to feed it out in front, but picked off there by Morrison. And Bruins turn it right back over as Rolison trying to jam it out in front and nobody home. Wales, he'll get it up for Redlick, and Redlick throws a reverse hit there on his man. Gives him a little face wash, and Bruins back in on the other side. A turnaround shot, Steranko missed. And we got a penalty call here against the Red Wings, and I think it's going to go against Redlick for that. Oh, we got actually a hooking call, and now some rough stuff happening as Phoenix Flett getting mixed into it with Griffin Horn, but it's Tegan Semchishin actually heading to the box. 2 minutes for a hooking as Steven Steranko was working his way through the slot there, and Semchishin got the stick up under the arms. Referee makes the call, and the Bruins will get their first power play of this hockey game with 1:06 left to go in this first period. Red Wings with a 3-1 lead. Clean win for the Wings as Semchishin around the near side. Bruins keep it in, though.

0: in favor of the Red Wings. And Bruins trying to copy the Red Wings formula of power play markers. 3-1 lead for Weyburn. As they lean in on the offensive zone draw, clean win for the Bruins. Up at the point, Potter go down low, trying to send it out in front, and a shot from Hines goes wide. Rollison in the corner, trying to set up the cycle. Hines chases after it. Red Wings, good pressure, keeping that puck along the wall, but Bruins do get it out near side. Potter, he'll feed it across, and a one-time shot misses the mark, and that'll do it. Time expires here in the first period. The Bruins get on the board first, but three straight power play markers for the Red Wings is the difference so far. They lead 3-1 as we head into the first intermission. We'll take a short break, look at your scoring summary, your out-of-town scoreboard, and we'll chat with Chad Wilczynski, assistant coach of your Richardson Pioneer Weyburn Red Wings, as I caught up with him after the big 8-5 win last night. 3-1, Red Wings lead after one here on Great Plains Ford Red Wing Radio, Country 106.7.
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0: Well, some similarities to last night's contest, but quite the change in special teams as the Weyburn Red Wings lead 3-1 heading into the first intermission. We'll take a look at your scoring summary. Same thing as last night. It took 10 minutes and 55 seconds to get into it. Last night, 10:26 actually. But, you know, halfway through the first, and it is Steven Storenka finding the back of the net for his first of the season for the Bruins, assisted by Gunnar Moore at 10:55. But Nathaniel Harvey would take an interference call, and the Red Wings would get their power play going. Tegan Semchishin, his first as a Red Wing, assisted by Deion Schrader, and Jace McNichol at 13:59 on the power play, makes it 1-1. Drew Beasley gets a checking to the head penalty, and Ryan Gibbs with his third of the season. He had a goal in last night's contest. He's got one tonight. His third from Deion Schrader on the power play at 16:07 gives the Red Wings a lead. And then 20 seconds after it, Matteo Sartori takes a delay a game call, puck over glass in his own zone. And on the power play, Adam Savage-Keller taps home a beautiful passing play from Sawyer Aquila and Aide Mohan at 17:43 for the third straight power play goal. Weyburn leads 3-1 after one. Shots on goal, 13-9 in favor of the Red Wings. Dylan Adams has made 10 saves on 13 shots, and Nate Stevens has stopped 8 out of 9. Once again, 3-for-3 on the man advantage for the Red Wings, and the Bruins are 0-for-1. And the Bruins will actually start this second period with a power play, as Tegan Semchishin had that hooking call against Storenka. So they'll have about a minute to work with of power play time heading into the second period. So, yeah, that's been the story so far. The Red Wings were 2-for-16 on the man advantage into this one, and then they go 3-for-3. Well, anything can happen in junior A hockey. We'll take a short break and chat with assistant coach Chad Wilczynski, as I caught up with him after last night's big 8-5 win. So don't go anywhere. 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

0: now by assistant coach Chad Wilczynski for the Richardson Pioneer Weyburn Red Wings. Chad, a big 8-5 win tonight on home ice. You get your first home win of the regular season. What went well for you guys tonight?
1: I think a few things went really well for us. We started the gel. We were competing, and we were getting second efforts from the guys. And, you know, there was a lot of communication out there and supporting the weak side and stuff. Like, they really gelled tonight.
0: A lot of firsts for the Red Wings. You get Jace Harder, Jordan Wales, and Jacob Morrison getting their first goals as Red Wings. How big is it to have those guys come into the lineup and make an impact?
1: You know, I think they just, they're starting to get, set in here in Weyburn and stuff. It's really exciting for them because they're going to be big assets for us this year. They're 20-year-olds, and, you know, it was nice to see them get their first ones out of the way.
0: For sure. It was kind of a back-and-forth game throughout. How are you guys, obviously, you know, able to stay composed and stay with it throughout the full 60 minutes?
1: You know, I felt like we played pretty well when we played simple. It's when we kind of got above the puck that we were trying to blow the zone when we weren't exactly had the puck just yet, right? So I think, you know, we just had him settle down and started getting back to what was successful for us, and that was, you know, get below the puck and make a play and move to the opening.
0: For sure. And then obviously tomorrow, now you head on the road to Estevan. The Bruins have their home opener. They'll look to get revenge on home ice. How do you guys look to carry the success from tonight into tomorrow night?
1: Just hopefully we, the boys, get a good recovery in here, and we keep this train going in the right direction, and, you know, we'll compete and get the second efforts, and we should be good.
0: Perfect. Thanks, Chad.
2: Yeah, well, the Red Wings have competed and got the second efforts tonight. They've gotten the penalty calls their way, and they've taken advantage on the man advantage. Three straight power play goals for the Red Wings have given them a 3-1 lead here after 20 minutes of play. Always love chatting with Chad Wilczynski. Of course, former hockey player, drafted in the fifth round by the Detroit Red Wings and played all over North America. But it was kind of a funny thing, you know. Cody Mapes, he doesn't always like to chat after losses. He's a pretty emotional guy, and he would tell you the same too. So a lot of times he would pawn off the post-game interview to Chad Wilczynski, and I've always given him a hard time about it. So last night he figured, oh, Chad, you better get this one. That way everybody doesn't think that I only, you know, take hold of the wins post-game interview after a win. You know, I'll duck you after a loss too. But no, it's a lot of fun. Obviously, those guys, you know, they're getting the momentum going, getting things gelled. You have a lot of players returning. You got some new guys in the lineup. Can you get your, you know, feet under you? So far, so good for the Red Wings after, you know, a tough 4-2 loss on home ice. Said that game, the 4-2 was actually worse than it looked. If you went to that game, the effort was not there for the Red Wings. They had two goals in late, and that was kind of when they started getting their momentum back. But, yeah, it was kind of too little too late. So after the last, you know, road game against Melville and then a home game against Estevan, and now here on the road in Estevan, they have looked good so far. 3-1 Weyburn leads after one. We'll take a short break and look elsewhere, though, with your out-of-town scoreboard action throughout the SJHL when we return on Great Plains Ford Red Wing Radio. Country 106.
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4: Dylan Fiesel with you as we get ready for second period action here in Game 2 of the Highway 39 Cup. Weyburn Red Wings with a 3-1 lead over the Estevan Bruins after 20 minutes of play. But let's take a look elsewhere with the out-of-town scoreboard action throughout the SJHL. The Melville Millionaires welcoming in the Melfort Mustangs. Second half of the home and home for them. Melville got a big 2-1 win last night in Melfort, and no score so far through 20 minutes at the CN Community Center, of course, in Melville. It is the second half of the home and home between the Humboldt Broncos and the Battleford North Stars. The Broncos came back late, ended up winning 5-4 in overtime. They were down, I believe, by 3 heading into that third period. Venue switches into North Battleford, and they're currently tied 1-1 with 5 minutes left to go of the first there. Kindersley Clippers welcoming in the Yorkton Terriers, second half of that home and home. Yorkton got, actually, that's a two-game homestand for the Clippers, excuse me. The Terriers got a 4-1 win in Kindersley last night. But Kindersley looking to get revenge here in Game 2. They currently lead 2-1 after with about 5 minutes left to go in the first period there. We'll take one more short break and get you ready for second period action here in Estevan. Weyburn leads 3-1 here on Great Plains Ford Red Wing Radio, Country 106.
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4: Both teams line up at center ice, and we have dropped the puck on second period action here at Affinity Place at Estevan. Your Richardson Pioneer Weyburn Red Wings with a 3-1 lead. Thanks to three straight power play goals, Bruins trying to find one of their own as they set things up from their own zone. Steven Steranka cutting in. Only goal so far for the Bruins. He's pocket picked there by Jackson Doyle and sent all the way back into the Bruins zone. So Steranka, only goal for the Bruins, got things going, but said Red Wings, three straight power play markers. As now here's Caleb Potter in past the blue line. He'll drop. Far side wall. Hard hit there on Ty Hines.

Canes, and the Red Wings get it out of the zone. Steranko will set it up from his own zone as the penalty is set to expire, and Deegan Semchishin will come out of the box. Max Howitt, good job sending it back in deep. Semchishin back out on the ice, and Red Wings successful on their first penalty kill as well. Puck hammered down the ice, and I believe this will be icing called against the Bruins, and it is. So we're a minute into this second period. 3-1 Weyburn leads. They've now scored 11 goals over the last four periods. It's at 8-5 last night. Hadn't scored more than eight goals or more than seven goals since the Notre Dame Hounds. As Red Wings control off the offensive zone. Draw looking out in front. Semchishin a shot. Save made by Adams. Puck down behind the net. Jace Harder trying to fight off forechecking Potter. He'll go up to the point. Semchishin slowly spins away. He'll shoot through traffic. It's blocked. And now looking to carry it out is Lachlan Tedarenko. Back the other way with Ironshirt. Tedarenko scores! Lachlan Tedarenko gets on the board, and the Bruins cut the deficit to one. It's 3-2. Well, that's one thing when you have defensemen who are keen to jump into the play. It creates opportunities back the other way. And Hayden Ironshirt was trying to cover Lachlan Tedarenko. And, I mean, Tedarenko is fast. He is a speedster. Ironshirt was a step behind. There's no way he was going to catch up to him. Tedarenko wires it over the glove of Stevens, and the Bruins back on the board. We're 3-2. Said you kind of have to live by the sword and die by the sword sometimes, as, you know, an offensive-minded defenseman in Semchishin, but a quick play for the Bruins, and they're back in this hockey game. Red Wings trying to counter in. As Redlick, he'll find Wales. A backhander turned away by Adams. Puck to the wall. Good play from Redlick to get a handle of it. Pass across. Nobody home. Red Wings do keep it in, though. Chance for Morrison is shot off a stick up into the netting and out of play. Lachlan Tedarenko with his third goal in as many games brings the Bruins within 1-3-2 as we're 2 minutes into this second period. And Tedarenko said he'll be a big part of this Bruins offense. He was last year. He's an assistant captain, and his speed is what generates opportunities for him. Red Wings trying to keep it in the offensive zone. Matteo Sartori will go high off the glass out to the neutral zone. Bruins trying to pick it up, but good play now from Nicolay. He'll feed a far side. Nicolay gets it in deep, following up as Sayers. Sayers, he'll shoot, and that off a glass and wide. Trying to cycle it in deep was Flett, but Bruins get back on it. As now off the glass, chance near side. Here's Gunnar Moore. Moore shooting off the post. Looks like he beat Stevens, but couldn't beat that glove hand post as walking in. Gibbs, he'll shoot, and that one misses wide. Baird keeps the puck in deep as Phoenix Flett on that near side. Braces for impact. Flett trying to work that puck as Carter Onright leans in against him. A battle on that near side corner. And now chasing after it is Gibbs. A shot from Aquila at the point. Misses wide. Max Howitt back on it. He'll cycle. Sent to the point for Aquila. He'll shoot, and that one misses high. Puck bounced off the glass almost out in front, but Red Wings, good job staying on it. Deion Schrader looking to cycle with Howitt. Unable to get that to go. Bruins trying to go off the glass. Friendly bounce for the Red Wings, though, as Schrader couldn't get the pass across. Sartori finally gets it up to a man. It's Carter Onright. Running out of room, though, as Jonah Baird picks that off. Bruins will try and make a change as the Red Wings set up from their own zone. Pass out for Howitt. He'll redirect it in deep, and the Red Wings will start a line change as we're 4 minutes into the second period. 3-2, the Red Wings lead. Puck along that far side wall as Morgan Shorley
He'll dump it in.

Sayers after it. Puck, ouch, off the referee, but Red Wings do get it out to the neutral zone on the near side wall as nice pass finds Ironshirt. Look at back door, and McNichol couldn't hang on to that pass. Puck along the near side wall to the neutral zone, and Trip Jensen will send it in deep. Tegan Semchishin, who got his first goal as a Red Wing back in the first. Pass up the near side wall. Bruins do keep it in, though. Semchishin back on it behind his own net. He'll saucer it down the ice. It'll miss everybody, and icing called against the Red Wings. So faceoff back in the Weyburn zone. So for the Red Wings, said it, the power play opportunities have been there. It's been the defense that has been a big concern so far. They gave up 5 goals to the Bruins last night, and now 2 in this one. And the goals against haven't, you know, really been Nate Stevens' fault. A redirection on a power play and then basically a breakaway for Lachlan Teterenko as this faceoff win is also iced by the Red Wings, so we'll redo that draw. Instead of breakaway or partial break, I guess, for Teterenko, and he just lifts it over the glove of Stevens, but you know, your goaltending sometimes is only as good as the guys in front of you. Now, Stevens has not played well so far, but shot from the point as he'll swallow this one in the logo. We'll get a faceoff. But Stevens, even early in this game, did make some very key saves to keep his squad in it. Much the same as last night. It was as the game opened up through the halfway point of the first period, that's when things kind of started getting awry. Turnovers would happen, and all of a sudden, you got 2-on-1s the other way. As Nathaniel Harvey's kicked out of the offensive zone draw, Drew Beasley will take it. Clean win for the Red Wings, though, as puck now in the neutral zone. Jordan Wales will find Trenton Redlick in past the blue line. Redlick, nice toe drag, a backhander floats wide. Morrison following up on the near side wall, up to the point. Baird puts on the brakes. He'll shoot, and that one misses. Far side wall. Doyle takes his man out, but a pass missed the mark. Doyle get a poke on it. Get it up for Redlick. Redlick twisting and turning past the blue line the other way. Over for Morrison. Back for Redlick. Redirected just high. Wales to the point finds Doyle. He'll shoot and blockered away there, and Redlick had a reverse hit on Aiden Lang, who was kind of hurt last night after a big check. And he's slow to make his way to the bench. We'll have to keep an eye on him. Bruins keep it in the zone. As far side, Martori trying to go near side. Misses Beasley there. Red Wings back on it and countered the other way. 6 minutes into this second period. 3-2 Weyburn leads as Mohan lost the handle. Bruins trying to center it the other way. That should have been icing. And, ooh, in behind the play. Looks like Mohan took a high stick. And so we'll keep an eye on him as well. Bruins into the zone. Good check there. And a big hit on that near side as Semchishin letting himself know. And now Nicolay trying to counter in offensively. We'll send it down low. Savage Keller in after it. He'll cycle with Aquila. Aquila looking out in front of one-time chance, and another opportunity blocked. Hudson Sayers with a couple great chances. Puck thrown out in front. Savage Keller, a save made by Adams. Red Wings pressing as Aquila up at the points. Finds Sayers, shoots, redirected, save made by Adams. Bruins get on the puck, can't get it out. Aquila keeps it in. Down low, Nick Lay across for Savage Keller. Far side corner, Bruins tired. Savage Keller, a shot, blocked. Rebound loose in front. Sayers a backhand just wide. Sayers behind the net finds Gibbs. He'll go to the point. Aquila shot misses. Deion Schrader fresh off the bench trying to keep that puck in deep, but now corralled by Gunnar Moore trying to get it out. Can't turn it over. Here's Howitt shooting and a save made, and the Bruins finally just send it down the ice. Will it have enough for icing? It will, so Bruins will have to send their tire squad back out onto the ice for this defensive zone faceoff. And they're trying to stall as long as possible. They got 6 guys out on

on the ice right now. They're trying to slow crawl as Caleb Potter takes forever to head to the bench. Red Wings with an offensive zone opportunity here as now Steven Steranka, I think maybe intentionally kicked out of the draw. Clean win for the Red Wings, though. Up at the point, Baird will rim it around deep. Hayden Ironshirt after it. He'll cycle with Jace Harder. Harder walking with it towards the net. Pass blocked, and now carrying it out is Shea Rolison. Rolison, two on two with Steranka. Steranka shot. That one misses wide. Bruins do get their change. Steranka down low, trying to work it out in front, and save made there from Stevens. And the net got dislodged, actually. And referee blows the whistle. So we'll have a faceoff draw in the Weyburn zone. Now, Baird ran into the net, but it actually technically didn't become dislodged. He almost tipped it over on Stevens. But, oh no, it did come dislodged. So referees will have to reset it. And Stevens will have to get his water bottle from behind the net. Does so, and everything settles back down, and the Bruins will have an offensive zone draw. 12:06 of the second, 3-2 the Red Wings lead. Shots on goal, 16-13 in favor of the Red Wings as Jace McNichol will get it out of his own zone. Bruins center right back in. And now pass misses the mark. This will be icing called against the Red Wings. So Red Wings back on home ice Wednesday night against the Flint Flon Bombers. And now the Red Wings trying to take their time bringing their players back out onto the ice. The Bruins are back in action here next Friday as they'll welcome in the Flint Flon Bombers for a two-game homestand. Off the draw, quick shot sent wide and unable to keep it in at the point is Ethan Nordley. So Bruins will reset through the neutral zone. Potter battling after it. He'll just send it in deep. Doyle back after it. Potter up to the point, and Nordley can't keep it in. He'll dump it in, though. And Jonah Baird will turn away from a hit. Doyle, he'll feed it out in front, and now the Red Wings will counter. Here's Jordan Wales. Pass far side. Now near side finds Harder. Looking for a trailer. And redirected pass there, and Tegan Semchishin has to retreat in his own zone. Pass ends up bouncing out into the neutral zone. Semchishin back on it. Go near side for Morrison. Morrison walking in. Shot off a stick. Floats to the far side corner. Semchishin towards the net. And oh, redirected just wide. I think it may have hit a Bruin stick. But just a centering opportunity, and that'll be offside called against the Red Wings as Jordan Wales had not cleared the zone before the dump attempt. So we'll have a neutral zone face-off as we're just about halfway through this second period. 3-2, the Red Wings lead. Had three straight power play goals in the first period to give them a 3-1 lead, but Lachlan Tedarenko with the difference, gets one on the board for the Bruins. Red Wings back in their own zone as Aquila looking near side for Morrison. Morrison, he'll saucer it far side for Semchishin. Trying to feed it across for Redlick, and pass missed the mark. Icing called against the Red Wings. One thing I've noticed the Red Wings have especially done over the last little while is stretch the ice out. Their defensemen aren't afraid to do those long stretch passes up to their forwards and, you know, force the Bruins to have to, you know, cover them back almost at their own blue line. Face-off win for the Bruins, though, is Potter. He'll go far side for Nordley. Looking towards the net and picked off there as here's Morrison the other way. Morrison, pass into the middle, finds Wales back to Morrison, looking out in front and pass blocked, floats into the corner. Redlick, he'll cycle with Morrison. Morrison, he'll drop. Sayers, looking out in front, goes to the point. Doyle, his shot floats off a stick, off the glass. I think everybody thought it was going out of play. They didn't know where it was, but Bruins get it out of the zone. Doyle picks it back up, though, and now Red Wings trying to counter. Here's Redlick throwing it towards the net. Adams redirects it into the corner. Potter
A little swinging around far side for

0: for Jack Bisquet. We'll play it out to the neutral zone. Puck floats high. Steranko on the near side wall. Pressured there by Gibbs. And Bisquet knocked off the puck in his own zone, but long reach gets it back again. Puck in the neutral zone. Steranko will saucer it far side for Gunnar Moore. Gunnar Moore whacked away there. Nice play as Jackson Doyle got the long reach on it. And now Red Wings trying to counter the other way. Nice move from Mohan. And he is slashed from behind. And we're going to have a penalty called against the Bruins. As we'll take immediate timeout. 9:16 left to go of the first. Or the second, excuse me. 3-2. 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
0: Dylan Fiesel with you, 9:16 left of this second. 3-2 the Red Wings lead thanks to 3 straight power play goals, and they're back at it again. It's Jaron Ashby with a slash, and here's Tegan Semchishin at the point. Out in front, redirected, and save made. Semchishin keeps it in. He'll cycle with Schrader. Schrader. We'll take it up to the point. Go near side, Gibbs. Snapped across for McNichol. To the point, Schrader. Near side, Gibbs. One-timer save made by Adams. And no rebound as he'll hang on for the whistle. A little bit of pushing and shoving in front of the net. But said there, one thing I've noticed the Red Wings have done on the power play, they're not afraid to shoot. And especially those one-timers. You know, try and catch the goalies off guard. Force the other team's defense to block it. And Gibbs has got a rocket of a shot. Weyburn controls. Iron Shirt looking far side. Tight angle shot out in front. Iron Shirt tried tucking it home. And unable to there is, ooh, cross check in the numbers there. And we're going to have another call. Nathaniel Harvey with a brutal cross check right into the numbers. I didn't, can't see who's slow to get up there for the Red Wings. Looks like it's Deion Schrader, and he does get up, and he'll be all right. But Nathaniel Harvey with a wild cross-check there. And now it's a 5-on-3 power play for the Red Wings. So Cody Mapes mentioned it in the pregame, hey, we got to be competitive, but we got to be disciplined. And situations like this, you know, Nathaniel Harvey takes an undisciplined cross-check. And now the Red Wings, who are 3-for-3 on the man advantage, have a 5-on-3 to work with. And they got the puck. At the point, Gibbs crisscrossing, finds Aquila shooting just wide. Rebound on the near side wall is picked up by McNichol. To the point for Aquila. Far side, Gibbs, his shot blocked, floats in behind the net. Deion Schrader. Up to the point for Gibbs. He'll crisscross. Gibbs walking. One-time shot scores! Jace McNichol with a power play goal. Red Wings go 4-for-4. And now lead 4-2. Well, yeah, no doubt about that one. Just a nice pass there. Gibbs cut in towards the slot. Froze everybody. Goes far side for Jace McNichol. And Adams unable to catch up with that one. Hammers the one-timer home. Jace McNichol's got 3 goals in 2 nights. He had 2 goals last night, and he's got a power play marker here in Yes.

Then as things kind of quieting down a little bit at Affinity Place, Red Wings still have an extended power play to work with. As off the draw, it goes into the Bruins zone. Puck sent back down the ice by Estevan as Sawyer Quilla will settle it down in his own zone. Jace McNichol, his third of the season. 4-2 Weyburn leads as we're under 8 minutes left to go this second. Red Wings get it in deep. Battle on that near side corner. Savage Keller comes away with it to the far side. Now rimmed all the way around for Sayers. Sayers lost the handle, and Bruins will get it down the length of the ice. Minute left in the penalty against Harvey. Red Wings successful on the 5-on-3. We'll see if they can tack one more on as they cut in on the far side wall. Nice move there by Mohan. He'll get it up to the point. Sayers across for Aquila. Aquila, back pass finds Harder. Sayers right back for Harder. Harder waiting, trying to find a lane out in front. He'll cut it wide. Puck ends up getting tripped, and the Bruins are going to head right to the penalty box. An inadvertent one here, but said just undisciplined. And now the Red Wings are going to have 30 seconds of 5-on-3. Nordley trying to bait Harder to follow him along to the box, but I don't think Harder's falling for it. And that is just one hand on the stick. Jace Harder was cutting around the net. And yeah, just a reach with one hand gets right in the skates of Harder, and it's a trip. There's nothing you can do about it. So Red Wings right back to the 5-on-3. They'll have 26 seconds to work with. And an offensive zone draw. Clean win for the Red Wings as they'll set up. Gibbs at the point. Gibbs waiting. Walking in. Shoots. Save made there by Adams. And then a chance maybe shorthanded as here's Oliver Cramp. But good recovery by McNichol. As Cramp's pretty fast, but McNichol's also fast in his own right. Red Wings set up in their own zone. 5-on-3 set to expire as Jace Harder cuts in on the far side wall. So now just a regular penalty kill as he'll cycle down low for Deion Schrader. Back for Harder on the far side wall. Down low, Schrader to Harder. Harder up to the point. Shot through traffic. Save made. Rebound was there, and good save by Adams. And now the net's going to be dislodged, yeah. And fans were calling for it. Linesman saw it, and we'll get a whistle here as favorable one for the Bruins. They can take a breath, send out some fresh penalty killers. So Dylan Adams made the save in front of the net, and couldn't see who it was that crashed into it there. I think it might have been Trenton Redlick. Either way, good opportunity. Red Wings have a minute and nine of power play to work with in the trip against Nordley. 6:14 left of the second. They lead 4-2. Four power play goals. Red Wings control the draw, bouncing puck in the slot, and then Bisquette off the glass and out. Doyle just missed that one. Now a chance shorthanded for Rolison. He'll shoot. He scores. A shorthanded marker, Shea Rolison. The Bruins respond, a man down. Back within one, it's 4-3, and so watching this on replay, it goes right through the wickets of Nate Stevens, and he is almost in the net. That is a bad goal for him to give up. It was much the same as Brady Carr giving up that shorthanded marker to Jace McNichol last night, but a shorthanded marker from Shea Rolison is second of the season, and it's 4-3. Red Wings still on the power play, and they've iced it. So we're going to have a faceoff back in the Weyburn zone with 23 seconds left of power play time for the Red Wings to work with. And said just a bad night once again for Stevens. He did not look sharp last night, and he hasn't really looked fantastic here in Estevan so far as Red Wings win the draw in their own zone. Baird will take a hit, drop it behind the net for Doyle.
Pass far side, and cutting in stride is Mohan. Mohan trying to get around a few. He ends up losing an edge, and puck kind of ends up underneath him. A few bodies, but now Morrison comes away to it. Baird finds Doyle. Pass down low. Mohan back up. He'll find Doyle. Doyle, he'll shoot. And Adams makes the save, hangs on, and we've got some pushing and shoving in front of Dylan Adams. As we got 6 seconds left to power play time for the Red Wings to work with, but a shorthanded marker from Shane Rolison has gotten the Bruins within 1-4-3 with 5:11 left to go. Shots on goal 20-14 in favor of the Red Wings. Said there have been a ton of goals so far in this series. We had 13 last night, and we got 7 so far. We've got 20 goals through not even 5 periods. As face-off won by the Bruins, they'll send it down the ice. And no, it won't be an icing call, as penalty was just expiring. So we're back to even strength. Under 5 minutes left to go of the second. Red Wings with a 1-goal lead, as here's Max Howitt dumping it in deep. Phoenix Flett will chase after it. He'll give Lang a bump. Lang gets it back into the Weyburn zone as Hudson Sayers will control it. He'll take a bump there from Steranka and cycle it back for Savage Keller. He'll feed it across. And now Red Wings get out of the zone. Max Howitt, good job getting it over for Savage Keller. Lost the handle, play it in deep. Red Wings will finish up a line change as the Bruins from their own zone. Pass far side, picked off, and sent in deep there by Baird. Bisquette trying to hang on to it for the Bruins, bouncing puck along that wall to the point and out as Jace Harder will cycle back. Baird, feet of far side, now into the middle, finds Jace Harder. Harder walking in. Pass across, looking for Aquila, couldn't get it to go, it was blocked. He'll find Redlick instead. Redlick around the near side, over for Iron Shirt, down low for Harder. He'll snap it across, but ends up re-careening off a stick out into the neutral zone. Iron Shirt lost the handle of it and has to just dump it in deep as the Red Wings were offside. He'll tag up, Bruins from their own zone, Lang off the wall. Doyle got a piece of it, but Bruins do finally get it in deep as Sayers will swing it around near side. Jordan Wales trying to cut into the offensive zone, delayed offside. Now maybe a chance for the Bruins the other way is with room. Ashby shoots and a save made there by Stevens. And I think we got a penalty coming up against the Red Wings here. As we'll see, it'll be a slashing call. And with 3:02 left to go of this second period, the Red Wings are going to head to the penalty kill. And Bruins unsuccessful 0-for-1 on the man advantage so far. They've had a shorthanded marker. And yeah, Jordan Wales just a little whack on the gloves, but enough to affect the shot there from Ashby. And that is enough for a penalty. So Bruins with an opportunity here. 3 minutes left of the second, down by one to try and tie up this hockey game. Here on the power play, it's Jordan Wales, 2 minutes for slashing. And the Bruins win the draw. Here's Steranka. Peter DeCross, Potter at the point. Down low and right back again. Over for Nathaniel Harvey. Harvey harassed there by Doyle, but gets it down low. Rolison couldn't get it past Baird originally. Baird, he'll battle against him. And Doyle just manhandles Nathaniel Harvey. Good job from Baird pinning the skate against the wall. And referees forced to blow the whistle as we'll reset and have a face-off draw. But that play ended up taking 30 seconds off the man advantage. Just that sidewall scrum. 2:33 left of the second. Red Wings make a change, send out a fresh penalty killing unit. Bruins do win the draw, though, as Steranka gets it at the point. Across for Potter. He'll feed it down low, trying to get it out in front, but

missed the mark and backhanded down the length of the ice by the Red Wings. So Bruins from their own zone. Caleb Potter looks over his options. Skated himself, feet of far side, and Potter back again. Hammered to the near side wall. Hustling, trying to get it out was Howitt, but unsuccessful. Aquila, he'll find Simchishin though, and Simchishin will send it down the length of the ice. Halfway through the penalty against Jordan Wales for slashing. Under 2 minutes left of the second, 4-3 Red Wings lead. As Potter will feed it across for Steranka, who will dump it all the way around near side for Tedarenko. Tedarenko trying to work around a few. Baird, good job pushing him off the puck. Potter does keep it in deep, though, as Doyle can't control it. Doyle, good reach, though, to the point. Potter gets control thrown out in front, and pass blocked there. Bruins back on it. Fed far side. McNichol got a piece of that. Tedarenko out in front one time. A good save made there by Stevens as Gunnar Moore with a tap play. Stevens shuts the door on that, and that'll pretty much do it for the penalty kill for the Red Wings as Jordan Wales steps out of the box. Bruins 0 for 2 on the man advantage. There's under a minute left to go, but now maybe a chance is on right in the other way. Good defensive play there from Aquila. Puck fed on the near side and now lifted into the netting and out of play. 48.6 on the clock. 4-3 Red Wings lead. As we have had penalties galore in this hockey game. More so for the Bruins, but Red Wings have gone to the box twice. But the Red Wings have scored all four goals on the power play. Face off, won by the Bruins in the zone. Trying to work around his man as Ashby. He'll take it down low, but around the wall, on right, after it. He'll play back behind the net as Griffin Horn will work. Sayers leaning against him. Pass fed out in front. Lang a shot, and that misses wide. Red Wings will flip it out of the zone with time winding down here in the second period. Bruins recover as Griffin Horn on the near side. Can't get past the second man. Evading the hit there was, I believe that's Wales. Actually, that's Nash Nicolay, who hasn't had a whole lot of time, but now play is blown dead as wasn't moving off of that wall. Nash Nicolay, he'll come off. Red Wings will make a wholesale line change with 3.7 left to go of this second. More or less probably just trying to get correct forwards out for this draw. Jace McNichol will step in to take it up against Cramp. 3.7 on the clock. Bruins do win the draw. They'll just hang on to it, and time expires here in the second. Red Wings with another power play marker, but the Bruins with a shorthanded goal get them in close. Once again, we're just a one-goal hockey game heading into the third period. 4-3, the Red Wings lead. We'll take a short break, look at your scoring summary, your out-of-town scoreboard, and we'll

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4: 40 minutes in the books here at Affinity Place for Game 2 of the Highway 39 Cup, and the Weyburn Red Wings will head to the locker room with a 4-3 lead. After 40, we'll take a look at your scoring summary back in the first. Once again, same as last night, we've had a lot of goals, but it took about halfway through the first to get it going. Steven Steranka, his first of the season, assisted by Gunnar Moore at 10:55, gave the Bruins a 1-0 lead. But a power play opportunity, and Tegan Semchishin, his first as a Red Wing, assisted by Deion Schrader and Jace McNichol at 13:59, made it 1-1. Then Red Wings followed up. Ryan Gibbs, a power play marker, his third goal of the season from Deion Schrader at 16:07, made it 2-1. And then Adam Savage-Keller would get a power play goal, his second of the season, from Sawyer Aquila, and Aiden Mohan at 17:43, made it 3-1 Red Wings after one. Into the second, though, Lachlan Tedarenko would get things early for the Bruins, his third of the season from Ty Hines at 1:34. But Red Wings would get a couple 5-on-3 opportunities. They'd take advantage of one of them. Jace McNichol, his third of the season, a power play marker from Ryan Gibbs, and Deion Schrader at 11:47, made it 4-2. But a shorthanded marker, Shea Rollison, his second of the season from Jack Bousquet at 13:58, has brought the Bruins within 1-4-3 in favor of Weyburn. Shots on goal, 26-16 in favor of the Red Wings. Dylan Adams has stopped 22 out of 26, and Nate Stevens has stopped 13 out of 16 shots against. Weyburn is 4-for-6 on the power play. They did give up a shorthanded marker, and the Bruins are 0-for-2. Welcome to junior A hockey. Things can get wild. You can see, you know, 8 goals in one game or 4 straight power play markers from a team. You just have no idea where you're going to see on any given night in the SJHL, and I think that is what makes it interesting. And yeah, we got a 1-goal game heading into the third period, so anything could happen. It'll be interesting to see into this third. Red Wings outshot the Bruins 13-9 in the first period, and then 13-7 here in the second. So if the Red Wings can keep the momentum on and, you know, keep putting shots on Adams, keep drawing penalties, I think they'll have a recipe for success heading into the third. We're going to take a short break, though, and chat with Jackson Doyle, who had a goal and 2 assists in last night's 8-5 win over the Bruins. So we'll chat with him when we return here on Great Plains Ford Red Wing Radio, Country 106.
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7: Jackson Doyle, spin for the Richardson Pioneer Weyburn Red Wings. Jackson, a big 8-5 win tonight. Get your first home win of the regular season. What went well for you boys?
8: I mean, we're just clicking now. Chemistry's building. We're learning systems. Making a brotherhood in this team, and it's just going to carry forward, so I'm excited.
7: For yourself, a great night. Goal and two assists as you're able to contribute both offensively and then defensively in your own zone as well. What went well for you and Baird on that pair?
8: I mean, we've been playing, we're going in our second year, right? So we've got chemistry built. I mean, we're going to have to be leaders on this team and D-zone and pitch in on the offense. But it was an all-round team game there. Couldn't get my goal without Reds, the 3-on-1, and the assist. The guys were just head down at the net and ready to bury pucks, so couldn't have done it without them.
7: For sure, and now, obviously, tomorrow, you're on the road in Estevan. They'll look to get revenge in their home opener against you guys. Maybe how do you look to carry the momentum from tonight?
8: It's going to be a battle, right? Like you said, they're going to want revenge, and we know that moving forward. We're going to have to prepare, and, you know, we're going to upset them in their barn for sure, so we're going to take it to them.
7: Perfect. Thanks, Jackson.
8: Thank you.
9: Yeah, for the Red Wings, a lot of their veteran presence comes from defense, and Doyle and Baird especially. You know, you had Aquila last year throughout, but Semchishin is a new addition. Guys like Hudson Sayers, you might have Riker Doka heading into the lineup. These aren't guys that know Cody Mapes's or Chad Wilczynski's system. So they're going to rely on guys like Jackson Doyle and Jonah Baird to help out, when it comes to systems, when to jump into the play and when to back off type of thing. And one thing you may notice, too, the Red Wings have not picked their leadership group so far for the season. I think it'll come in the next little while. But you have a lot of players that could slot into it. I would be very surprised if you don't see Doyle or Baird with a letter on their name because, they're the longest tenured defensemen for the Red Wings. You also have guys like Callis Pierce, Trenton Redlick, Jace McNichol, Aiden.

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7: Dylan Fiesel with you as we get ready for the third period here at Affinity Place between the Estevan Bruins and your Richardson Pioneer Weyburn Red Wings. The Red Wings with a 4-3 lead heading into this final regulation frame, but... Let's take a look elsewhere, though, with your out-of-town scoreboard action throughout the SJHL. The Melville Millionaires welcoming in the Melford Mustangs, second half of a home-and-home. Melville got a big win 2-1 last night in Melford, but Melford trying to get their revenge. New name, Angelo Coletti, gets his first for the Mustangs as they lead 1-0 heading into the third period, so a low-scoring matchup there. The Humboldt Broncos, who came back late in last night's contest at the Elgar Peterson, they had a 5-4 overtime win. They're trying to sweep the weekend set against the Battleford North Stars in North Battleford, Humboldt with a 3-1 lead. And then the Kindersley Clippers on home ice against the Yorkton Terriers, a two-game homestand for the Clippers. Yorkton had a 4-1 win last night, but Clippers trying to get revenge on home ice. They lead 3-1 halfway through the second period. 4-3 here in favor of the Red Wings. We'll take one more short break and get you set for third period action here on Great Plains Ford Red Wing Radio. 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
6: We have dropped the puck here on third period action as the Bruins set it in deep. Red Wings control it behind their own net. Actually turned over. Steranko trying to feed it across, but maybe a trip there. No call. And now the Red Wings will counter 3-on-2, but a good active stick at the blue line. It'll be offside called against the Red Wings. 4-3 Weyburn leads heading into this third period. Four power play goals for Weyburn, who went 2-for-16 through the first three games, have found that power play, but they did give up a shorthanded marker, so ways it goes. We're back at even strength. Red Wings win the draw in their own zone and get it out to center ice. Goes off a skate and into Estevan territory. Caleb Potter back on it, but his pass picked off by Ironshirt. He'll feed it up for Harder. Harder into the zone, puts on the brakes. He'll send it down low. Ironshirt will play it across. McNichol trying to get on that puck. Harder, they'll rim it all the way around. And after it on that far side is Griffin Horn, who will get it out of the zone. Good recovery by McNichol, though, and a pass was off a skate. Now Bruins trying to counter in. Caleb Potter will put on the brakes, play it in behind the net. Sim Chishin sends it around, but kept in. A shot from distance turned away by Stevens up into the netting and out of play. It was Drew Beasley who took that shot. So shots on goal, 26-17 in favor of the Red Wings. It has not been a fun weekend if you're a goaltender. Brady Carr gave up 8 goals last night. Adams has given up 4. And Stevens has had a rough weekend as well. Puck out in the neutral zone as Morrison trying to get on it. Bruins settle things down, though, and now Beasley will carry near side for Hines. His pass blocked there by Morrison. Played down low. Morrison trying to lift the stick, but Hines back on it. He'll carry to the point. Lang, his shot redirected, and a save made by Stevens. Hudson Sayers, he'll lift it out. Nice play there as finds Jordan Wales walking in out in front and just out of the reach of Morrison. Ends up losing a tire but gets back on his feet. Centering pass intercepted, and now the Bruins will calm things down as we're a couple of minutes into this third period. Red Wings trying to hang on to a one-goal lead as they'll carry into the zone. Here's Deion Schrader trying to feed it out in front. Chance for...

loose for a minute, and the whistle didn't go, so I had a feeling the referee wasn't sure Adams had full control of it, but he does, and after a brief pushing and shoving match behind the play, I think we got some offsetting roughing minors. So we've had a lot of penalties, but we haven't had a lot of, like, post-whistle calls, and now Aiden Lang and Trennan Redlick will both head to the box for roughing. And we're going to have four-on-four action for the next little while. Actually, yeah, that'll be the case. So ice opens up four-on-four for the next 2 minutes as the Red Wings win the draw in the offensive zone. Here's Semchishin. He'll put on the brakes. Fire across for Baird. Baird off the wall for Deion Schrader. He'll carry it up to the point. Put on the brakes and offside as the puck ended up working its way out to the neutral zone just barely. I thought Schrader had kept that on that line. That was a tough play to make. Pirouetting at full speed. Puck just slid off the stick a little. Offside called and some line changes, and Aiden Mohan and Jace McNichol will come out as forwards. Mohan just hammers it in deep. McNichol will chase after it. Along the wall, Semchishin. Play it behind the net. Bousquet, pocket pick. Thrown out in front. What a chance. McNichol, save made by Adams. And now Mohan out in front. Another save by Adams. Semchishin down low for McNichol. But almost had his second of the night. A shot from distance is way high. Baird back on it. Nice move. Out in front, and Mohan couldn't get the tap to go. Bruins get control of it and trying to stretch the ice for Steranko, but Baird with a good recovery defensively on him. He'll take him into the corner. And now Jace Harder will look to break out for the Red Wings. He'll go far side. Sawyer Aquila walking in. Pass out in front. Nobody home up at the point. Savage Keller gets control of it, but has to take it out into the neutral zone. Savage Keller, he'll spin back and drop for Harder. Jace Harder through the neutral zone, past the blue line. Slow it up at the line. Didn't like what he saw, so he'll play it back as well. Jace Harder in the neutral zone. Crosses the red line, shot from distance, kicked away by Adams. Bruins get it, trying to stretch it out, and misses the stick of Carter Onright. It'll be icing called against the Bruins. 4 minutes into this third period, 4-3, the Red Wings lead. As we got some 4-on-4 action for the next roughly 20 seconds. Almost another Jace McNichol goal. Said he had Adams beat to rights. Thought he slid it through the five hole, but unable to get it to go. Red Wings win the draw. Semchishin, his shot from the point turned away easily by Adams, and now the Bruins control the rebound. Near side, here's Sartori. He'll play it up. Rollison. He'll control it up at the blue line. Doyle waiting on him. Rollison gets some room. A shot blocked. Chance out in front. No, redirected off the stick. Skate of Doyle. And now Doyle pushes Sartori as he collided in with Stevens. What an opportunity, though. He almost got lucky on that. Now we're going to have an icing call against the Red Wings as pass missed the mark, and Cody Mapes, he's saying that should be at center ice, and I kind of agree. And yeah, I think they are going to have it at center ice, as Nash Nicolay could have gotten to that puck, or at least they're going to have a discussion about this. But wow, said puck thrown towards the front of the net, redirected off the skate of Doyle and just past the post to Stevens. Red Wings win the neutral ice faceoff, and Hudson Sayers pass it into the middle.

Puck off the skate. Schrader. He's bumped. Aquila trying to get control of that puck and now bouncing in the neutral zone and chasing after it is Ty Hines. Hines, he's pressed by Schrader. And a puck works its way to the neutral zone as Nordley has to retreat. They're going near side for Beasley, but picked off by Baird. Into the zone. Finds Flett looking out in front for Baird. Couldn't get the return pass on net. Bruins on the near side. Harvey will feed it up. Beasley crosses the red line and dumps it in to Weyburn territory. Baird back on it. He'll feed it up quickly on and off the stick of Mohan, though, and Aiden Lang will dump it in to the Weyburn zone. Sayers all the way around far side. Mohan, he'll drop, give and go pass, but ended up bouncing on him, and Bruins hammer it to the neutral zone. Sayers, he'll dump it back in. And around the near side, Gibbs will chase after it against Aiden Lang. Looking for some help, and Bruins get it out of the zone, but no further as Doyle on it. He'll dump it right back in. Bruins flip it to the neutral zone. Sayers, his dump attempt off a leg. And into the zone is Morgan Corley, who will dump it into Weyburn territory. Puck sent to the point, but not out as Potter holds the line. He's hammered off the puck by Mohan. Mohan trying to center it to somebody in the neutral zone and hits a leg. Red Wings control it in front of their own bench as Jace Harder will just flip it into the Estevan zone. 6.5 minutes into this third period, 4-3, the Red Wings lead. Bruins dump it in deep. Sawyer Quilla back on it. He'll find Redlick looking for McNichol, but puck hops off his stick. Shot from the point blocked there by Aquila. And Aquila will feed it up. Harder, he'll dump it in and right onto the net of Adams, and he'll just cover up and hang on for the whistle. As we're 7 minutes into the third, Red Wings with a one-goal lead. Shots on goal, 32-18 in favor of Weyburn, as they have heavily outshot their opponents so far through the first four games of the regular season. Red Wings back on home ice Wednesday night against Flin Flon Bombers as a shot from the point blocked. Go out to the neutral zone. Baird back on it, and Wales will dump it in deep. Potter on it for the Bruins. He'll feed it across, and we got a penalty upcoming against the Red Wings as now a shot is handled by Stevens, and some pushing and shoving after the whistle, and flying in was Carter Onright taking exception. And we'll have to see now what ends up transpiring, but it looks like Trenton Redlick will head to the box, and the Bruins will head to the power play. But said Onright came flying in after him. Surprised didn't get a roughing call. Yeah, Redlick hit in behind the net of Adams and kind of into the numbers, looked like. So 2-minute boarding call, I'm pretty sure, against Redlick. Either way, Bruins will head to the power play. 0-for-2 for them so far in this contest as puck along the wall, Semchishin. And they'll send it to the near side corner. Savage Keller can't get it out. And a battle in that near side as Sawyer Aquila can't get it out either. Potter, far side, Starenka, his shot blocked. Nice play there from Semchishin as he'll hammer it off the boards and then throw a reverse hit there on Shea Rollison. Good shift for him as he gets some glove taps to the bench. Caleb Potter across the red line, dump it in. Hines after it. He'll send it down low. Doyle, he'll hammer it around the far side and down the length of the ice. Dylan Adams, he'll leave it there, and Caleb Potter looks to break out. Pretty much halfway through the penalty against Redlick. Finds Starenka, far side. Into the zone, Moore fanned on the shot. Puck hammered off the glass, not out. As now far side, Starenka.

into the middle, a shot turned away by Stevens. Good opportunity there for Beasley, and the Red Wings will clear the rebound. Quick line change there for Weyburn as Bruins send it in deep. Takes a unfavorable bounce. Aquila can't clear it. Puck thrown out in front of Chance, and a save made by Stevens. Another opportunity and blocked. Aiden Lang gets handle of it up at the point. Stevens actually lost a stick in a one-time opportunity for Beasley. Misses the mark, and that'll go all the way back into the Estevan zone. Penalty just about to expire as we are quickly approaching the halfway point of this third period. 4-3, the Red Wings lead. On right, trying to cut it in deep. He lost the control, and Red Wings out to center ice. Ashby far side. Bruins stay onside. A diving block on the pass by Aquila as Redlick out of the box. He'll make a play up one-on-one. Here's Morrison, and now we got a fight as Redlick tees off here with Tormley. Tormley with a big reach advantage. Redlick throwing a few right hands over the top. Redlick gets the elbow pad off. Tormley trying to out-muscle him as they go to the boards. Couple over the top there is Chorley throwing a few hard rights. He'll switch to his left. Redlick back after him, and a couple right hands. A good spirited tilt between those two as linesman trying to break it up. They're not out of gas yet. And Chorley just trying to spark something up for his home squad as he'll head to the dressing room. Same with Redlick. Not gonna lie, that's kind of a disadvantage as Redlick has actually been, well, pretty good in tonight's contest. Said Chorley with a sizable size advantage at 6'7", but Redlick holding his own in that contest. And yeah, a few good exchanges watching the replay on the big screen right now. I don't know, you probably give the edge to Chorley for a few. Yeah, I don't know, there's a few. He got his hand free and got a few right hands in when he had Redlick up against the glass, but Redlick then came after him. I don't know, fairly even tilt, and said both will head to the locker room as their night's wrapped up. I said it's kind of a disadvantage, actually, because Redlick's played good hockey. Chorley has not done a single thing on the ice. He's kind of really just big. And, you know, there's nothing wrong with that, but that's the role Chorley has. He's a 2008-born forward out of Calgary. Came over from the Wainwright Bison of the NEAJBHL. I think that's a junior B league, but boy, I've never seen that many letters on a hockey league, so probably not the best league in the world. And obviously, you know, his attribute is his size, 6'7", 232. And so we get everything cleaned up, and we'll have a face-off draw. Said Morrison had a pretty good opportunity, actually, cutting one-on-one before that fight happens. So faceoff ends up in the Bruins zone. We'll see if we got some more fisticuffs before this hockey game's over. Bruins do win the draw in their own zone as that's Aiden Lang out into center ice and dumped in by Moore. Behind the net, Baird with a big hit there, and now we got some hard hits there. Baird took a big run at Shea Rolison. Pass fed up. Now here's Savage Keller cutting in. Savage Keller trying to work away from some pressure there. Bruins out to center ice. Sawyer Quilla will pick it back up and now go for a skate himself. Quilla, he'll dump it in deep. Goes right in behind the net of the Bruins. He'll pick it back up as we're halfway through this third period. Red Wings with a one-goal lead. Bruins will dump it in deep, start a line change.
as the Red Wings could

0: control from their own zone. Now, looking over his options is Semchishin. His pass misses the mark, and we'll have icing against the Red Wings. And a media timeout, I believe. Yep, 9:18 left to go of this third period. 4-3, the Red Wings lead on Great Plains Ford Red Wing Radio, Country 106.7.
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0: Dylan Fiesel with you, 9:18 left to go this third period. The Red Wings with a one-goal lead, 4-3. Bruins lean in for an offensive zone draw. Aquila had control, lost it briefly. Iron Shirt trying to help him out. Now puck along the near side. Potter, his shot blocked. Second chance kicked away there by Stevens. Aquila on the rebound, goes off the glass out into the neutral zone. And Nordley will find Potter. Looking up, redirected in deep as Sawyer Aquila will chase after it. Around the near side, and Potter keeps it in. Semchishin will go off the wall. Potter, once again, good job keeping it in. Finds Harvey, he'll shoot, and that one sticked away. Puck hammered off the side of the net. Now up to the point, here's Potter. He'll go across, one time, shot blocked, rebound chance, and another block in front there by Semchishin. Puck to the point, not out, Bousquet, he'll find Potter. Looking down low for Beasley, trying to get it towards the net. McNichol, good job hanging on to it though, he'll carry it out himself. He'll cross the red line and dump it in and start a couple wholesale line changes. So Red Wings lead by one, 8 minutes left to go this third period. Thanks to four power play goals. That's how they've gotten everything so far. Here come the Bruins the other way as into the middle. Ooh, look out there. Kind of a errant stick in the way. And it looks like Griffin Horn lost a skate blade, actually. He tries making his way to the bench. Pretty good job, actually. Puck hammered back into Estevan territory. Bruins get control as Jaron Ashby out to neutral zone. No further, though. Now Steven Steranko grabs the puck. A shot off the side of the net from Lachlan Teterenko. He'll get it to the point for Ashby. Ashby, his shot blocked. Doyle, good job picking that up. And now he'll find Jacob Morrison. Red Wings are changing, so he'll just rim it around the far side. Rollison out to the neutral zone. Good play defensively from Sayers, taking away the body. Here's Semchishin. Pass far side, no, as Lang could have touched it, so no icing. Red Wings get it in the offensive zone. Nicolay up to the point. Sayers, his shot hits a stick. Floats down, Gibbs, he'll cycle for Mohan. Near side, Nicolay after it. Back for Aiden Mohan. Along the near side wall, Mohan. Nice move trying to get around a few. Lang ties up his skate. And puck ends up in the neutral zone. Sayers will dump it in deep. As we're 6.5 minutes left to go this third, 4-3 in favor of the Red Wings. And Mohan on that near side trying to find Gibbs. Unable to do so, and now Rollison will dump it in deep for Estevan. Gunnar Moore can't handle the puck, and now Ryan Gibbs. Back and forth, far side. Red Wings into the zone, they'll flip it to the near side. Up to the point, Baird towards the net. Schrader unable to redirect it home.

And out to the neutral zone, Baird. He'll find Flett. Dump in attempt unsuccessful. Baird back on it. Had to wait for Mann to tag up before he could get it in deep. Red Wings will start a change. Puck along the wall and picked up in stride by Onright. Onright throws a big reverse hit there on Sayers, but Sayers did his job. He took the man away. Red Wings get the puck. And Aquila out to the neutral zone. Bruins dump it back in, and Sayers right back on the play. He'll feed it up. McNichol will redirect it in deep. Adams leaves it behind his net as Bruins look to get something going. Puck redirected by Cramp, but he had not crossed the red line, so it'll be icing called against the Bruins. 5:15 left on the clock. Red Wings trying to hang on to a one-goal lead, 4-3. They heavily outshoot the Bruins, 32-21. And four power play markers for the Red Wings have made the difference so far. Offensive zone draw, Red Wings win it. Doyle, he'll just send it in deep. Around the near side, Morrison trying to get control. Puck out in front, nobody home, as Griffin Horn will carry it out of his own zone. Pass the red line and dump it in. Jonah Baird from behind his own net will feed it far side for Howitt. Howitt, he'll cross the red line and dump it into Estevan territory. Jaron Ashby picks it up. Puck near side, and good forecheck there from Gibbs. Forces the Bruins to reset. Lang trying to get past Nicolay, unable to. And now the Red Wings will get control. Puck redirected by Mohan, and Adams came out of the net to play it, but it's going to be an icing call. I think we'll have a center ice draw, because when a goalie comes out to play it, it is supposed to negate the icing. And so, center ice drop, and we're under 4.5 minutes left of this third. We'll keep an eye on Dylan Adams in the net for the Bruins as Weyburn leads 4-3. Here's Aiden Mohan. Speaking of Weyburn, into the zone, nice move around near side, running out of room though. He'll take it once again behind the net, up to the point. Samchishin is shot blocked by Starenka. Bruins control it, pass into the middle, finds Lachlan Tedarenko, who will put it in deep. Aquila against Starenka. Guns that far side wall. Trying to move that puck along. Multiple players in there, not a lot of movement. Red Wings fine with killing as much time as possible. Now it's sent up to the point. Potter trying to walk around. Man, a shot kind of fluttered towards the net. Stevens made the save, and now maybe the Red Wings could counter the other way as Nicolay into the zone looking for Gibbs, and pass unable to get it redirected towards the net. Nice knockdown there in center ice by Ryan Gibbs as he'll carry it in near side. Gibbs trying to work around Potter. Savage Keller follows him up in behind the net. 3:22 left on the clock. Weyburn leads by one. Pass near side, hops on the stick of Starenka. Baird will feed it up quickly for Savage Keller. Into the zone, finds Schrader. He'll shoot, and that's blocked. Floats into the corner, to the point, not out. Baird, good job keeping that in. We'll play it in deep. Potter, near side for Bisquette. Up the wall for Onright. Out to center ice. No further, though. Baird, he'll play right back in as we're under 3 minutes left to go of this third period. We'll really keep an eye on Adams now, but Bruins can't get control or get it in deep, but now a nice feed finds Ironshirt.

Iron Shirt into the middle, looking for Harder. Harder, puck bounced on him. Take it in deep. Puck at the point. Aquila, good job pinching to keep it in. But now floats out to the neutral zone. Semchishin, he'll feed it up for Hayden Iron Shirt. Iron Shirt looking out in front, and Harder unable to get it to go. Pass for Iron Shirt, redirects to the point, and Aquila can't hold the line. He'll find Semchishin, though, and he'll just dump it in deep, and a wholesale line change for the Red Wings with 2 minutes left to go of this third period. Puck in deep now. Chance out in front. A good block there. Hudson Sayers. Or no, excuse me. That was Baird on that. Puck bouncing towards the net. And Stevens has seen enough. He'll cover up and hang on for the whistle. And I bet my bottom dollar we're going to see a Drew Kosher timeout and a goaltender pull. And we'll see. Weyburn leads 4-3, 1:52 left on the clock. This would be right time for a timeout. Try and talk things over, set up a power play, and yeah, that's correct. Drew Kosher timeout. Bruins will take 30 seconds to talk over this offensive zone draw. Dylan Adams, well, and Nate Stevens make their way to their respective benches, but I bet you won't see Dylan Adams return to the crease. So, an opportunity late. Offensive zone draw for the Bruins. Be 6-on-5. Now, I'm assuming. I assumed right on the timeout, so I'm going to assume right on the empty net as well. It's what I would do if I was coaching. I mean, why else would you want to take the timeout at that point in time? You're under 2 minutes left to go, down by one. Red Wings out shooting the Bruins 32-22. Only leading by one, though. Special teams have been the difference so far. Four power play goals for the Red Wings. They did give up one shorthanded marker, but those four power play markers have made the difference so far. Trying to hang on to a one-goal lead. And a big draw upcoming. Yeah, Adams out. Mohan leans in against Beasley. It's a tie-up. Now sent up to the point. Bruins keep it in. Tedarenko across. Shot. Save made. Rebound chance. And what a big block by Doyle. Might have saved a goal. Gloved around the front of the net. No hand pass, though. And a pass is blocked towards the empty net. Just wide. And we're going to have an icing call. And looked like Tedarenko in a great deal of discomfort. And he's going to get subbed off as Carter Onright steps onto the ice for him. And, oh, yeah, high stick there, but we'll see who. Yeah, it looks like maybe the Red Wings got away with a high stick on that as Tedarenko in front. Can't see who it was who got the stick lift on it. So, Red Wings win the draw. Under a minute and a half left to go this third period. Puck in the far side corner. A scramble ensues. Bruins do get control. And now Mohan trying to throw towards the empty net. He scores. Weyburn's own Aiden Mohan. An empty net goal from distance. And the Red Wings are going to sweep the first Highway 39 weekend, 5-3 here in Estevan, as fans will start making their way to the exits here at Affinity Place. So, you know, obviously Kosher not happy about the missed high stick. But the referees had a discussion about it. I mean, they could have called a penalty, but ended up not doing so. Puck sent in deep. Adams heads to the bench. Semchishin gets control of it. He'll go off the glass. And, oh, Steranka able to come off the bench and make the play. It was heading towards the empty net. So, under a minute left to go. Red Wings up by two as Stevens around the far side wall. Not out. Shot towards the point. Blocked. And Aquila, he'll rim it around the far side and down the length of the ice. We'll have an icing called against the Red Wings with four.

0: 40 seconds left on the clock. We'll see if there's some maybe frustrations boiling over for the Bruins here on home ice. Aiden Mohan, his third of the season. An empty netter. Looks to put this game on ice. Bruins trying to get something going here late. 5-3, 40 seconds on the clock. Net empty for the Bruins. Offensive zone draw. And pass picked off by Jace Harder. Good play for him, though. He just dumps it in deep. Not trying for the empty net. Just kills the rest of this hockey game. Bruins counter quickly. Here's Potter walking in. A shot. And that's saved by Stevens with no rebound to be had. And, yeah, some pushing and shoving in front of the net. Phoenix Flett getting into it with, I think that's Shea Rollison. I don't think Rollison. Well, both of them have a cage on, I think. Maybe Flett doesn't, but I know Rollison does. And Rollison's not going to get involved in that kind of extracurriculars. So Red Wings sent out some youngsters. Nicolay and Flett draw in their own zone. It's a tie-up. Morrison out to take it up to the point. Nathaniel Harvey, he'll shoot. Save made by Stevens. Rebound loose, and Bruins can't tuck it home. Flett just trying to get it out of the own zone and does a great job on the second effort to do so. And puck back into the Weyburn zone, and Jackson Doyle will hang on to it. And the Weyburn Red Wings skate away with a 5-3 victory with some pushing and shoving after the whistle here. Doyle getting mixed into it. Flett as well. And said, welcome to the rivalry. Flett is pulling Hines around by his helmet. Linesman just trying to get mixed into it. Some serious face washing. And everybody takes a dance partner. I don't think anything's really happening out of that. One thing's for certain. Whoa. Stranka tripped on a loose stick, and the Red Wings give him a stick tap for it. And either way, Weyburn skates away a 5-3 victory, and they sweep the Highway 39 first weekend. 5-3 the final. We'll take a short break, look at your scoring summary, your out-of-town scoreboard, and your three stars. When we return, the Weyburn Red Wings win 5-3 the final on Great Plains Ford Red Wing Radio, Country 106.7.
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2: Well, the Red Wings sweep the opening Highway 39 series weekend against the Estevan Bruins 5-3, the final here at Affinity Place. Let's take a look at the scoring summary, see how tonight's events transpired. Well, it took a while to get the scoring going, but Steven Steranko would get on the board for the Bruins, his first of the year from Gunnar Moore at 10:55. Red Wings would respond with three straight power play markers to wrap up the first period. Tegan Semchishin, his first from Deion Schrader and Jace McNichol at 13:59 on the power play, of course. Ryan Gibbs, his third of the year from Deion Schrader at 16:07. And then Adam Savage-Keller with his second of the year from Sawyer Aquila and Aiden Mohan at 17:43. Yeah, three straight power play markers make it 3-1 Weyburn after one. Into the second, Bruins get closer, though. Lachlan Tedarenko, his third from Ty Hines at 1:34. But another power play marker, Jace McNichol, his third of the season from Ryan Gibbs and Deion Schrader at 11:47, made it 4-2. But the Bruins would get a shorthanded marker. Shea Rolison, his second of the season from Jack Bisquette at 13:58, would make it 4-3 in favor of Weyburn heading into the third period. We had a lot more penalties on the board, and Aiden Mohan would get his third of the season, an empty netter unassisted at 18:44 to put some insurance on the board. The Red Wings skate away with a 5-3 victory. Shots on goal, 31-27 in favor of the Red Wings. That means Nate Stevens made 24 saves on 27 shots in the win, and Dylan Adams made 26 saves on 30 shots in the loss. Power play was, the biggest factor. Red Wings went 4-for-7 on the man advantage. They did give up a shorthanded marker, but the Bruins went 0-for-4 on the power play. That's the scoring summary. 5-3 the final. Take a short break and look at your three stars, the impact performers of tonight's matchup when we return on Great Plains Ford Red Wing Radio, Country 106.
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2: Dylan Fiesel, as we wrap things up here at Affinity Place, the Richardson Pioneer Weyburn Red Wings skate away with a 5-3 victory over their Highway 39 rival Estevan Bruins and take the first two games of the Highway 39 Cup. We went over the scoring summary, so let's look at your three stars, the impact performers of tonight's matchup. A couple honorable mentions, one in particular, and it was kind of hard to not put him as the third star, but Aiden Mohan, who's getting I sing his praises constantly. He is such a good player for this Red Wings squad. He had a goal and an assist tonight. He was all over the ice making plays. He had the empty netter to put it on ice and then assisted on a power play marker. No surprise there. And another guy I'll shout out, Sawyer Quilla, I thought had a really good night. He got one assist, but looked really good. Savage Keller had a power play goal for himself. Really great night for the Red Wings. And another one I should mention as well, Tegan Simchishin. He got his first goal as a Red Wing, a power play marker, which kind of kicked things off for the Red Wings on the man advantage. Taking a look at your three stars, tonight's third star, I'm going to give it to Ryan Gibbs. He had a power play goal and an assist. He had that second goal there, and boy, he has looked lethal on the man advantage. He had a power play goal in his first game with the Red Wings. That was back in Weyburn against Melville. He almost had one against Melville on the road. He hit the top bar, and then he ended up scoring a goal in last night's 8-5 win, but he gets a power play marker here and an assist as well. He's looked really good. And said for a couple 2008-born forwards and Aiden Mohan and Ryan Gibbs on that top line, they had Nash Nicolay with them. That's a complete 17-year-old or 18-year-old squad. They would still have two more years with the Red Wings if they stick around. It's pretty lethal for the young guns. So Ryan Gibbs is tonight's third star. Tonight's second star, I'm going to give it to Jace McNichol. He had a power play goal and an assist for himself. His power play marker stood up as the game winner. And boy, has he looked good as of late. He had two goals in last night's contest, a goal and an assist in this one. Said, for a guy who only scored one goal last year, he's got three in four games. And he is really shaping up to be a very impactful player for Cody Mapes and this Red Wings squad. So Jace McNichol, tonight's second star with a goal and an assist. And tonight's first star is Deion Schrader. Yep, three assists on the night for him. He assisted on three out of the four power play goals. Adam Savage Keller was the only one he didn't assist on. Deion Schrader, you know, he hasn't gotten a goal yet. These were his first points, actually. He was held pointless in the first three games of the regular season, and he explodes for three assists here in Estevan against the Bruins. So, super impactful. He's a good forechecker, great at stealing the puck away from his opponents and, setting up his guys. It's all, for the most part, it was all secondary assists. He did have one primary assist on the Semchishin goal, but got to make things happen on the power play, and he's been able to do it with his tenacity and strength. Deion Schrader, three assists, is tonight's first star. So Gibbs, the third, McNichol, the second, and Deion Schrader is your first star. We'll take one more short break and look out of town, though, with your out-of-town scoreboard action throughout the SJHL. Weyburn Red Wings win 5-3 the final on Great Plains Ford Red Wing Radio, Country 106.
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4: Dylan Fiesel, as we conclude a Saturday night of action here at Affinity Place, your Richardson Pioneer Weyburn Red Wings skating away with a 5-3 victory over their Highway 39 rival Estevan Bruins, and they sweep the first series weekend against Estevan. Taking a look elsewhere, though, with your out-of-town scoreboard action throughout the SJHL, it was the second half of a home-and-home between the Melville Millionaires and the Melfort Mustangs, and it's the road teams picking up wins. Melville went to Melfort last night, got a 2-1 victory, and Melfort returned fire at the CN Community Center, 1-0 the final, a low-scoring contest. It was Angelo Coletti picking up his first as a Bruin, as Luke McKechnie had a 42-save shutout in the Mustangs' win. Wow, what a game for him. It looks like he'll be a game-changer in net for the Mustangs this year. So Melfort defeats Melville 1-0 the final. The Humboldt Broncos and the Battleford North Stars, once again in a very contested contest. Humboldt came back late in last night's battle at the Elgar Peterson, and they would win 5-4 in overtime. And Humboldt trying to hang on to a one-goal lead late in the third period, this time in North Battleford, as the Broncos lead 4-3 over the North Stars. The Kindersley Clippers welcoming in the Yorkton Terriers for the second game of a two-game homestand. Yorkton would get a 4-1 win last night, but Kindersley trying to get revenge on home ice, and they have put the boots to them so far. 7-2 halfway through the third period. Now, my phone just updated, and Yorkton did score. It was 7-1, but Yorkton gets one halfway through the third period. But looks like the Clippers trying to run away with it. Thomas Rees, it might be a defenseman of the year in the SJHL here. He gets one on the board halfway through the third period, but the Clippers trying to hang on. Well, I think they will hang on. They lead 7-2 halfway through the third. Oh, we got an update, and yeah, it's a big one. It's in that Battleford North Stars and Humboldt Broncos game. Said the Broncos were trying to hang on to a one-goal lead late in the third, and they were unsuccessful. The North Stars have tied things up. It is 4-4. Michel Leanders, I hope I'm pronouncing that correctly, he gets one quickly after Nathan DeSilva got one for the Broncos, and even things up as it is

0: a tight contest between those two squads. So that should be an interesting one to keep an eye on, and we might see another overtime contest between those two. In the meantime, though, Weyburn Red Wings take down the Estevan Bruins, 5-3 the final. Red Wings back in action on home ice for a Wednesday night matchup. You don't generally see a Wednesday night hockey game, but the Weyburn Red Wings are welcoming in a familiar foe. They took them down in Game 7 of the SJHL semifinals last year. Yeah, the Flin Flon Bombers, the defending SJHL champions, come into Whitecap Resources Center and take on the Weyburn Red Wings. 7 p.m. puck drop at the Whitecap Resources Center. We will see you there. Red Wings, yeah, a few home games now before they make their first long road trip starting next, not next week, but the week after that. They'll head to Melfort and LaRonge. So we will see you at the Whitecap Resources Center for a Wednesday night contest against the Flin Flon Bombers. Red Wings win 5-3 the final tonight against the Bruins. For myself, Dylan Fiesel, thank you so much for tuning in. Have a great rest of your night. Drive safe if you're on the road. Take care.
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5: Partly cloudy tonight and a low of 6 degrees. Tomorrow it'll be mainly sunny and 16. On Monday, partly sunny, a high of 19. And for Tuesday, sunshine, a high of 21. Current weather conditions can be found anytime on your Discover Weyburn app. I'm Judy Peters.
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4: Partly cloudy tonight and a low of 6 degrees. Tomorrow it'll be mainly sunny and 16. On Monday, partly sunny, a high of 19. And for Tuesday, sunshine, a high of 21. Current weather conditions can be found anytime on your Discover Weyburn app. I'm Judy Peters.
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4: Partly cloudy tonight and a low of 6 degrees. Tomorrow, it'll be mainly sunny and 16. On Monday, partly sunny, a high of 19. And for Tuesday, sunshine, a high of 21. Current weather conditions can be found anytime on your Discover Weyburn app. I'm Judy Peters.
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8: Partly cloudy tonight and a low of 6 degrees. Tomorrow it'll be mainly sunny and 16. On Monday, partly sunny, a high of 19. And for Tuesday, sunshine, a high of 21. Current weather conditions can be found anytime on your Discover Weyburn app. I'm Judy Peters.

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We'll call you Monday morning. And on Friday, you get to kick

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1: 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And strikes out Cody Bellinger, and the Blue Jays have done it.
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1: From the Provincial News Desk, I'm Judy Peters. A Cahville man facing several gun and explosives charges has had his case adjourned to next month. We get the details from reporter Sean Slott.
2: Lawyer Nicholas Robinson appeared by telephone in Moose Jaw Provincial Court on behalf of the accused, Matthew Dorland. Robinson said there is a special application before the court and was granted an adjournment to October 19th to consider whether the defense will be consenting or taking a position on the application. Dorland was arrested on August 19th after RCMP seized 43 firearms and 25 kilograms of explosive material from a Cahville home. He is facing charges including pointing a firearm, tampering with a serial number of a firearm, possession of a prohibited weapon knowing its possession is unauthorized, and unlawful possession of unsecured high-hazard explosives. I'm Sean Slott.
1: A fatal plane crash near Kisby is under investigation by the Transportation Safety Board of Canada. Estevan's Lois Fever tells us more.
3: A Cessna 172 registered to Manitoba-based Harves Air was reported overdue Friday morning while traveling from Regina to Steinbeck, Manitoba by way of Carlisle. The aircraft was located near Kisby later that evening. Two people aboard were found deceased, and the Transportation Safety Board has deployed two investigators to examine the crash.
1: Thanks, Lois. A Moose Jaw-based agriculture instructor is helping shape the future of farming education in Egypt. Sask Polytechnic's Brian Saar recently worked with several other organizations to develop a new agricultural technology school. Saar says he offered advice based on his experience developing agricultural programs here in Saskatchewan.
4: They're hoping to develop workers that have a higher skill set, more hands-on experience, more knowledgeable, and really raising the bar, not just a little bit, but substantially raising the bar for developing hands-on workers, skilled workers.
1: The Egyptian school welcomed its first students earlier this month. And crops in southeastern Saskatchewan have been under pressure with a rainy September. Agrologist Edgar Hammermeister says that fields have been muddy and wet.
5: More and more standing water getting into in the fields. A lot of neighbors are getting stuck with their equipment and the combines and grain carts. A lot of grain carts tracks are being acquired for their combines. It's just a real struggle this year with harvest.
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1: Mainly sunny today and 16 degrees. Cloudy tonight with a low of 8. Tomorrow, mainly cloudy and 20. Looking ahead to Tuesday, sunshine, a high of 22. And sunny again for Wednesday, a high of 16. Current weather conditions can be found anytime on your Discover Weyburn app. I'm Judy Peters.
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7: Mainly sunny today and 16 degrees. Cloudy tonight with a low of 8. Tomorrow, mainly cloudy and 20. Looking ahead to Tuesday, sunshine, a high of 22, and sunny again for Wednesday, a high of 16. Current weather conditions can be found anytime on your Discover Weyburn app. I'm Judy Peters.
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0: 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Everybody's listening? Perfect. We have a favor to ask.
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5: Now, Discover Weyburn weather.
6: Mainly sunny today and 16 degrees. Cloudy tonight with a low of 8. Tomorrow, mainly cloudy and 20. Looking ahead to Tuesday, sunshine, a high of 22. And sunny again for Wednesday, a high of 16. Current weather conditions can be found anytime on your Discover Weyburn app. I'm Judy Peters.
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3: Now, discover Weyburn weather.
4: Mainly sunny today and 16 degrees. Cloudy tonight with a low of 8. Tomorrow, mainly cloudy and 20. Looking ahead to Tuesday, sunshine, a high of 22. And sunny again for Wednesday, a high of 16. Current weather conditions can be found anytime on your Discover Weyburn app. I'm Judy Peters.
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1: From the Provincial News Desk, I'm Judy Peters. A Cavill man facing multiple firearms and explosives charges will return to court next month. We have more details from Moose Jaw's Sean Slatt.
2: Matthew Dorlin appeared in Moose Jaw Provincial Court through his lawyer, Nicholas Robinson, who joined by telephone. Robinson requested an adjournment to October 19th as the defense considers whether it will take a position on a special application before the court. Dorlin was arrested on August 19th after RCMP seized 43 firearms and 25 kilograms of explosive material from a home in Cavill. The charges include pointing a firearm, tampering with a firearm serial number, possession of a prohibited weapon, and unlawful possession of unsecured high-hazard explosives.
1: Thanks, Sean. The investigation continues following a fatal small aircraft crash near Kisby. Estevan's Lois Fever has the latest details.
3: The aircraft, a Cessna 172 registered to Harves Air, was reported overdue at about 10:30 Friday morning. A Hercules aircraft from 435 Squadron located the crash site at approximately 6 p.m. and search and rescue technicians parachuted into the area. Both people aboard the aircraft were found deceased, and the Transportation Safety Board is now investigating.
1: Thanks, Lois. Well, it's been a muddy September so far, with farmers seeing harvest operations heavily delayed. Agrologist Edgar Hammermeister says farmers are keeping an eye on how that's affecting crop quality.
4: To this point, grain grades have been, for the spring wheat, has been a 2, maybe a 3. But we don't know yet, just because we haven't taken off anymore to get things assessed.
1: Hammermeister says recent cold has at least slowed development so that harvest being delayed was not too big of an issue. A recent trip to Egypt left a Sask Polytech instructor impressed by how farmers are growing crops in what would be challenging conditions in Saskatchewan. Ryan Saar was in Egypt to help develop a new agriculture school near Cairo. He says producers are making the most out of sandy soil and limited water supplies.
5: You know, with water being, of course, such a limiting factor there, you know, seeing what they're doing for irrigation, how they're working with water as a limited resource and growing some pretty amazing crops on what would seem to us to be quite different soils.
1: Saar says grapes, mangoes, and potatoes are among the crops grown in the farm connected to the new school. And that's a look at your provincial news.

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1: Mainly sunny today and 16 degrees. Cloudy tonight with a low of 8. Tomorrow, mainly cloudy and 20. Looking ahead to Tuesday, sunshine, a high of 22. And sunny again for Wednesday, a high of 16. Current weather conditions can be found anytime on your Discover Weyburn app. I'm Judy Peters.
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2: Well, hello and welcome to American Country Countdown. Here we are, last weekend of September 2026 from the ACC O'Reilly Auto Parts Studio. I'm your host, Ryan Fox. Last weekend on the show was Luke Bryan. This weekend, his beach buddy Dustin Lynch joins us every hour. Hold on, Dustin hops on here in the next 15 minutes. And speaking of the beach, have you gotten your Kenny Chesney tour tickets yet? We'll break down where you can see him coming up. And he's more of a farmland man than a beach boy, but I'm sure he doesn't mind some sand between his toes. Cody Johnson gets us kicked off this weekend with Horseback, American Country Countdown.
1: Number 30.
3: He's a ranch hand in a pinch, man. 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

0: My horse, man.
1: Riding shotgun on the countdown this weekend. Cody Johnson, number 30. That's horseback on American Country Countdown. It's Ryan Fox and lots of new folks checking out the countdown this weekend. If that is you, thank you so much for stopping by. You can find out all about us on our website, AmericanCountryCountdown.com, which is also where you can catch your country faves on demand in our artist interview section. That's where you can hear our chat last week with Luke Bryan, now live and on demand. Speaking of Luke, Chase Matthews has been playing some shows with Luke and Jason Aldean on their Double Down Tour. He'll be with them again in December in Vegas. Chase now, we're holding it down. American Country Countdown. Number.

Kent, number 28 on American Country Countdown. It's Empty Words. It's Ryan Fox with all the hits and the stars coast to coast and around the world. And we know every time we get to spend time with our buddy Dustin Lynch, he always brings something meaningful. Dustin joins us after this song that's pretty meaningful to him. The hit number one here on ACC back in September of 2014. Where It's At, American Country Countdown.

0: There he is, Dustin Lynch, the former ACC number one, where it's at on American Country Countdown. And Ryan here, hanging with Dustin. And man, you are a busy guy these days, aren't you?
1: Oh my gosh, this will be the busiest part of our year right now, tour-wise. Just rocking and rolling. Like, we've got just a pile of shows the next month, 2 months. This album coming out, and then we've got a brand new country album coming out right behind it, too. So, lots to be thankful for.
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8: Mainly sunny today and 16 degrees. Cloudy tonight with a low of 8. Tomorrow, mainly cloudy and 20. Looking ahead to Tuesday, sunshine, a high of 22. And sunny again for Wednesday, a high of 16. Current weather conditions can be found anytime on your Discover Wayburn app. I'm Judy Peters.

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Brian Kelly are playing Stagecoach in Southern California in April as part of Florida Georgia Line. Tyler Hubbard solo right there with an ACC next track. It's Land on American Country Countdown. And Ryan and Tyler Hubbard has a beard, so I thought this was appropriate. According to the Daily Star, studies have shown that men with beards are often seen as more attractive. Yes, a beard is seen by many as a sign of masculinity and sexiness. I'll be sure to tell my wife, Amber, that before she dies of laughter. Speaking of beards, I wonder what Gwen Stefani thinks of Blake Shelton's. Let him in anyway. Blake is on

Blake Shelton. That's Letterman Anyway, 27 on American Country Countdown. It's Ryan Fox. And we always get such great response from you when we ask artists here on the show nerdy things like what songs are must-haves on their set list or what their favorite pre-show ritual is. For example, after his shows, we know Jason Aldean doesn't do encores. Hold on, we're getting nerdy with Dustin Lynch after Aldean anytime soon. Number 26 on American Country Countdown.

0: Coming in at number 26 on American Country Countdown. That's Anytime Soon. And Ryan hanging with this fella on the show this weekend. She said, give me a dirt road, the window's down. You wanna get lost on the edge of town in a Chevrolet. So our guest this weekend, Dustin Lynch with Jelly Roll and his 10th number one, Chevrolet. Just one of the songs that's on your new album, Dustin, called Setlist Staples. And I'm curious, when you look at this list, what number one means more to you? Would it be the first one where it's at, or the last one right there, Chevrolet?
1: It's got to be the first, just because none of us as artists know what's happening when it first starts popping off. I had had a few releases before Where It's At, but Where It's At was after Cowboys and Angels came out, you know, it was a huge hit for us. It sat at number two for 3 weeks. So we got so close. So it was cool to finally break through and get that, ring that bell with Where It's At, because in Nashville, we love to celebrate the songwriters and the publishers, you know, the creative community that really is the backbone of our genre. When we go number one, we get to have an official number one party. So I love to recognize those guys and girls that are behind the scenes, allowing me to live my dreams.
0: Well, 10 number ones is a nice round number. Have you found a way to celebrate these individually or maybe as a whole? A lot of people get tattoos, but it's just something you've done to celebrate.
1: Yeah, so it's kind of evolved through the years. When we first started getting our number ones, me and the band guys, we live in Nashville, Tennessee. We love Lower Broadway, all the honky-tonks. So after our number one party proper, we would go have dinner and then do a bar crawl down Broadway as a band and bring the girls with us. And, you know, as we, I think we've grown up a little bit, the bar crawl has gotten shorter and shorter. We're doing the party and then going, all right, but you know, got to get home to the kids. It's always in Nashville. And we always like to go and tip our hat to the street where we started playing music. You've got Ryan Fox on American Country
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8: Mainly sunny today and 16 degrees. Cloudy tonight with a low of 8. Tomorrow, mainly cloudy and 20. Looking ahead to Tuesday, sunshine, a high of 22. And sunny again for Wednesday, a high of 16. Current weather conditions can be found anytime on your Discover Weyburn app. I'm Judy Peters.
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Mega Maroney, Medicine, number 25 on American Country Countdown. If you're one of the many who Googled Mega Maroney's name last weekend, you came up with quite a scare because Google was telling everyone she died. Yeah, it showed a death date of September 20th. Thankfully, though, she is alive and well, and the error, which is being called a glitch, was only temporary. Megan's reaction, quote, contrary to popular belief, I'm alive, end of quote. Meanwhile, speaking of Megan Maroney rumors, when it was first rumored that Kenny Chesney was going out on tour in 2027, many thought Megan might be going with him. Instead, though, it'll be Eric Church along for the ride on his Vibe Room tour 2027. More on that and Kenny's new album here in 6 minutes. First, though, an ACC Next track from another buddy of Kenny's, Chris Young. I didn't come here to leave. American Country Countdown. Sitting there.

0: Graylin James at number 24 on American Country Countdown. That's Water to Wedding. It's Ryan. And Graylin got the call of a lifetime, but he was recently asked to join Kenny Chesney on his original Vibe Room tour in 2027. It's going to feature Graylin, Kenny, Eric Church, Sheryl Crow. Old Dominion's even joining for a show, too. 19 stadium dates running from April of next year into the fall. Summer is just better with Kenny Chesney in it, isn't it? So pumped to see it. By the way, Graylin wrote this song for Kenny.
1: Happy is, as happy does. Grab a six string, find a rope swing, hang a palm tree in your truck.
0: Love it. You can see all the dates on Kenny Chesney's original Vibe Room Tour 2027 right now at KennyChesney.com.
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0: Adams, Ain't No Love in Oklahoma on American Country Countdown. Ryan Fox with you this weekend as we transition from summer to fall. We got a lot going on. Maybe not as much as Riley Green, though. We touch on that after our ACC Heat Seeker, our biggest mover of the week, up six whole spots. Kevin Powers and Shaboozy move on American Country Countdown.
1: Number

0: song that sent him off on a massive rise, Worst Way, Riley Green. It was number one here in American Country Countdown back in May of last year. I'm Ryan, and Riley is representing country this fall on The Voice. Maybe you've seen it. He's doing really good on there in the red spinning chair alongside Kelly Clarkson, Adam Levine, and Queen Latifah. And with being one of the major stars on that show comes interviews. Lots of interviews, including playing a little game called This or That on NBC's Today Show.
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1: Horseback riding or ATV?
2: That's a trick question.
1: Horseback riding
2: or ATV? Horseback riding or riding on the back of an animal? It's the same thing. Horseback.
1: Denim jacket or flannel?
2: Flannel.
1: Cowboy hat or baseball cap?
2: Baseball cap.
1: Rodeo or state fair?
2: Rodeo.
1: Lake day or creek day?
2: A lake day.
1: Fishing or hunting?
2: Fishing or catching fish? Hunting.
1: Tractor ride or hay ride?
2: What? 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
2: Slow dancing.
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3: Coast to coast and around the world, this is American Country Countdown. It's Ryan Fox from the ACC O'Reilly Auto Parts Studio, hanging with our friend Dustin Lynch this weekend on the show. And if Dustin could steal a hit song from another artist and make it his own, what song would that be?

He'll tell us coming up. Also this hour, we have the secret to living longer. And what is Kelly Clarkson warning Riley Green about? You're about to find out. First, though, up two notches this weekend, Russell Dickerson. It's worth your wild American Country Countdown. Number 12.

0: Russell Dickerson up to 22 at ACC. That's worth your wild. And Ryan Fox. And do you want to live longer? Well, volunteer. Yeah, a new study in Health Magazine found that volunteering, even for just an hour a week, can lead to slower biological aging. Experts say volunteering can help you live longer because of a combination of physical, social, and psychological benefits. Like right now, I'm volunteering to play the new song from Flatland Cavalry, an ACC sure shot. This one, sure to join the countdown very soon. Never coming back. 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

Last week's number one is now at number 21 on American Country Countdown. Taylor Swift, I Knew It, I Knew You on ACC. I'm Ryan Fox. And anytime an artist talks about their music, they usually say their songs are like their kids and they can't pick just one favorite. We're going to see if we can get our guest this weekend, Dustin Lynch, to narrow it down after he sings this one, his very first hit, Cowboys and Angels, an

0: topped out at number 2 back in October of 2012. Here on American Country Countdown, our guest this weekend, Dustin Lynch. It's Cowboys and Angels. It's Ryan. Dustin, you have your new greatest hits collection out called Setlist Staples, 10 number ones. And I'm curious, what's one song in your catalog, and it doesn't even have to be on this collection, that tells the most truth about Dustin Lynch?
1: I still go back to my favorite song I get to play every night is Cowboys and Angels. I wrote that song for my grandparents. It's a song, lyrically, it still holds water. You know, this many years later, 14 years later, it comes out, and I still love that lyric so much. I'm still so proud of that lyric. It felt a little bit out of body experience the day we wrote it. Something deep down told me, man, this is different. This is special. I could not wait to play it for my team and my label. And I just believe so much in that song. And for it to go on and really just gear this thing up and get us on this crazy ride was cool, because it was really an unorthodox first release for an artist. You know, as a new artist, you want to come out and have some energy and a tempo on radio. And this was just this cowboy ballad. I didn't know any better. And now looking back, I go, wow, that was pretty dumb probably to do that first, but I'm glad we did.
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1: Mainly sunny today and 16 degrees. Cloudy tonight with a low of 8. Tomorrow, mainly cloudy and 20. Looking ahead to Tuesday, sunshine, a high of 22. And sunny again for Wednesday, a high of 16. Current weather conditions can be found anytime on your Discover Weyburn app. I'm Judy Peters.
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0: Hardy, Eric Church, Morgan Wallen, and Tim McGraw. MacArthur, number 20 on American Country Countdown. Ryan Fox with the hits. And Eric is set to embark on a massive tour in the new year with Kenny Chesney on the Vibe Room Tour 2027. Eric, you may remember, shared the stage with KC back in June at Sphere in Las Vegas. And speaking of Vegas, this guy's going to play there in December with Jason Aldean and Luke Bryan on the Double Down Tour. John Party with Boots Off, American Country Countdown.
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0: Boots off. John Party up one notch to 19 on American Country Countdown. I'm Ryan Fox. And what's causing our guest this weekend, Dustin Lynch, to say this?
1: Wow, that's great.
0: Find out after Garth Brooks, who announced his Double Live album is coming to vinyl this holiday season, sings Cut One from Double Live, Colin Baton Rouge, an ACC Extra. 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

0: Garth Brooks with an ACC Extra. It's Colin Baton Rouge on American Country Countdown. Ryan with our guest this weekend, Dustin Lynch on the show. All right, Dustin, if you could steal a song from another artist's catalog, doesn't even have to be a country star, and make the song your own, no questions asked, what song would it be?
1: Wow, that's great. Probably, I don't want to butcher this song title, it'd be the Ed Sheeran, what's his big wedding song?
0: I hate this song, it's on the tip of my tongue.
1: Is it Perfect? What is it?
0: Perfect. It's Perfect.
1: Perfect.
0: Yep.
1: And in your eyes. Yes.
0: That's a good one. I love how you had it ready to go right there on your phone.
1: That song is going to be a part of people's big day and big celebrations till the end of time.

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2: Mainly sunny today and 16 degrees. Cloudy tonight with a low of 8. Tomorrow, mainly cloudy and 20. Looking ahead to Tuesday, sunshine, a high of 22, and sunny again for Wednesday, a high of 16. Current weather conditions can be found anytime on your Discover Weyburn app. I'm Judy Peters.
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Parker McCollum, his latest, Killing Me, an ACC Next track, new and now on American Country Countdown. And Ryan, and we got blue people, bad people, and very wet people. But where are we going? You're about to find out as we board our ACC time machine here in two songs after Jelly Roll at 18. It's Hands Up, American Country Countdown.

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1: The ACC Time Machine.
0: It's Ryan, and that song became Charles, Dave, and Hillary, Lady A's very first number one. In the year we're traveling to, this weekend's ACC Time Machine, where we give you the clues, and you guess the year. Ready? Here we go.
2: No one said you were going to lose both engines at a lower altitude than any jet in history.
0: That's Tom Hanks playing Captain Sully Sullenberger in the movie adaptation of the event that actually happened during this year we've traveled to in our ACC Time Machine, an event that came to be called the Miracle on the Hudson.
3: And the whole world has to answer right now, does it tell you once again who's back?
0: Sad years, the king of pop, Michael Jackson, passed away. He was only 50 years old. And finally,
4: all energy is only borrowed. And one day you have to give it back.
0: That's from the James Cameron blockbuster Avatar, which was both the top grossing movie in the USA and worldwide, taking in $750 million in the US alone and almost $3 billion with a B worldwide. So, do you know the year we've traveled to? Lady A ran all the way to number one with I Run to You. Captain Sully Sullenberger piloted the Miracle on the Hudson. The king of pop, Michael Jackson, passed away. And Avatar raked in all the dough at the box office. 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
2: 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Number 17.

American Country Countdown. And Ryan, here with you this weekend. You may have seen the premiere of The Voice last week on NBC. It has returned for its 30th season. And in the red chair next to Riley Green is none other than Kelly Clarkson. What is she saying about Riley? We'll find out after Tucker Wetmore and an ACC Sure Shot. This one sure to join the countdown very soon. We told you that. American Country Countdown.

Wetzel and Ella Langley up three spots to 16 on American Country Countdown. That's Jaded. I'm Ryan Fox. And Kelly Clarkson's daytime TV show may be over, but she's not done with TV altogether. You may have seen her last week on the season premiere of The Voice, back in the big red chair alongside Queen Latifah, Adam Levine, and newcomer Riley Green. And recently, when all those coaches were hanging out together, Kelly and Adam had some advice for new coaches.

0: coach Riley Green. We'll also throw in some fun shade at their buddy and former voice coach, Blake Shelton.
1: Yeah, there's a new cowboy over here. And like
2: younger, cooler, hot one.
1: Way better looking.
2: That's right, Blake. Shout out.
1: Better looking, cooler, more talented.
2: I was a little bummed about that, actually. Because it was easier for me to get country before, and now I'm back in a spot where I'm going to have to try so hard.
3: Well, and that's a cowboy hat or a mustache.
2: I have a cowboy hat, but I wear it on my ranch.
1: You're just going to own the... But you have to understand something. Because now he's here, you're going to own the lane. Any great country artist that you want, she's the one you have to look out for.
2: They can't.
1: Because she kind of she treads the line, you know. She dips into the different queen and you and me with the country artist where it's going to be hard.
2: Oh,
1: he's gonna
2: I get, hope you challenge.
1: He's going to have, he's gonna have such a lock.
4: I got this.
1: He'll have a lock.
2: Are you challenged by that?
4: Yes, I'm challenged by that. I shouldn't have looked in his eyes. That's what happened. I was cool until I looked over there and then darn, it just happened.
2: That's what you got to tell the artist. Don't look him in the eyes.
4: Don't look him in the eyes.
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3: 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I'm your host, Ryan Fox, and coming up this hour, Kenny Chesney plays a local Mexican restaurant. Our guest this weekend, Dustin Lynch, is very intentional. And what's America's favorite pizza? We got the slice info you need to know on the way. Meanwhile, Luke Combs seems like the type of guy who enjoys a good pie. He's got a piece of this weekend's countdown, too, with Rethink Some Things, American Country Countdown.
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0: 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That's Rethink Some Things and Ryan. And we take a lot of pride in bringing you new songs first so you can hear them and love them just like we do. This one came across my playlist, and despite having three boys, I can definitely relate. It's an ACC world premiere from Cole Swindell. 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

0: Lenny Wilson and John Mayer, Phone Keys Wallet, 14 on American Country Countdown. It's Ryan Fox with all the hits and the stars, coast to coast and around the world. And as you get older, I've been told when it comes to things in your life, you need to be intentional. Does that hold true for our guest this weekend, Dustin Lynch? We're going to ask him after his former ACC number one with Mackenzie Porter. Think about you, an ACC extra.
1: Well, look who it is. Last call, thought again. How's your mama? How you been? Girl, it's been too long.

cut number three on his new greatest hits album, Setlist Staples. 10 number ones, Dustin Lynch. Our guest this weekend with Mackenzie Porter. Think About You on American Country Countdown. You got Ryan. Dustin, always so fun having you on the show, man. One reason I love talking to you is

0: is that you're always just so real. Earlier this year on the show, we were talking about how you were really looking forward to having more depth. You were craving more depth in your relationships, your friendships.
1: Yeah.
0: Which I think is something we all could use. What's a conversation you've had recently with a friend where you were like, man, we were really getting into it there. We were getting deep.
1: Yeah. You know, I have to be intentional with my time because I'm really good at being alone. And so when I come off the road, I have my farm and I can go out there and just have a blast all by myself. And I realize, you know, I look up at the end of last year, I'm like, wow, I've always been pretty good at making time for my niece and nephew. But, you know, I haven't seen my godson or my best buds in Nashville or had dinner with them in 6 months. And so there, it takes some, and I have to be intentional to go, all right, today, maybe we don't say yes to golfing in Colorado. Maybe we stay home in Nashville and and have some quality time and have a sit down meal with close friends, you know, and have that connection. And we've had a handful of those, you know, this summer. It's made me happy as it's happening in the present moment. I'm like, yes, I'm glad that I called everybody and said, we're coming over tonight. We're doing a fish fry at the house. We're going to connect and catch up. And that's just something I think that takes practice for me. I'm not a big social butterfly. I do very well alone. So I have to be intentional about making sure that I'm spending time with those. I keep my circle tight, and I want to spend some meaningful time with that group of friends as much as I can on a regular basis.
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4: Now, Discover Weyburn weather.
8: Mainly sunny today and 16 degrees. Cloudy tonight with a low of 8. Tomorrow, mainly cloudy and 20. Looking ahead to Tuesday, sunshine, a high of 22. And sunny again for Wednesday, a high of 16. Current weather conditions can be found anytime on your Discover Weyburn app. I'm Judy Peters.
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exact top, move it up one notch to number 13 on American Country Countdown at South of Sanity. It's Ryan. If you're anything like us in the Fox household, frozen pizzas play a big role in the meal planning. Which frozen pizzas are best? Well, a new listing from Bon Appetit puts DiGiorno first on the list, followed by Newman's Own, Red Baron, Amy's, and Tombstone. Does anybody else have to have a little bowl of ranch to dip it in, too? Just me? So good. Meanwhile, Dan and Shay, I bet they love ranch. They're at number 12 with Say So. American Country Countdown. Number 12.

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0: Our guest this weekend, Dustin Lynch, and your recent smash there, buddy, that it's easy to love on American Country Countdown. Congrats on that one.
1: Thank you so much. Yeah, it's for me a song that is loosely based on my story. What inspired it was, getting an opportunity to do a completely new type of music in parallel with my country career. And I was like, man, what if we write this lyric about a troubadour that's just kind of riding this wave of life and saying yes to fun opportunities that come his way? Mm-hmm. And then I went around to places that have, I've got to go and experience live music and just kind of put all those bits and pieces into one song. So it's been great. I love doing that song live. It's so fun to sing and play. There's a great big wall of harmonies that happens in our live set that I'm proud of. Proud of my band guys for pulling off. And yeah, just an easy, fun, loving song. American Country Countdown.
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8: Mainly sunny today and 16 degrees. Cloudy tonight with a low of 8. Tomorrow, mainly cloudy and 20. Looking ahead to Tuesday, sunshine, a high of 22. And sunny again for Wednesday, a high of 16. Current weather conditions can be found anytime on your Discover Weyburn app. I'm Judy Peters.
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2: Mainly sunny today and 16 degrees. Cloudy tonight with a low of 8. Tomorrow, mainly cloudy and 20. Looking ahead to Tuesday, sunshine, a high of 22, and sunny again for Wednesday, a high of 16. Current weather conditions can be found anytime on your Discover Weyburn app. I'm Judy Peters.
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0: Chesney with drinking song number 3, Beer in Mexico at ACC Extra on American Country Countdown. It's Ryan Fox, and Kenny's new album, Silver Sands Marina, came out on Friday. It's so good. Definitely pick it up, download it, get it wherever you get your music. And if you're out there hustling, just trying to make it, make ends meet, maybe this will inspire you. It wasn't that long ago that Kenny was playing in the back of a restaurant for tips, just trying to chase his dream. As explained on ABC's The View.
1: That's at a Mexican restaurant in Johnson City, Tennessee, called Chucky's Trading Post. 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
2: Wait,
1: where.
2: What's the Mexican restaurant called?
1: It's called Chucky's Trading Post.
2: That don't sound Mexican.
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2: for
1: pretty
2: me.
1: Mexican. But that's where I would stand up there in front of that tip jar and play music as people were having conversation. But it was a glimpse into the future because I kept turning the volume up, wanting them to pay attention to me. And I'd get my hand slapped by management a lot. So, but we like, it was a glimpse into the future because we like it really loud.
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1: We love it loud out there.
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An ACC next track, new and now from Gavin Adcock. It's Wannabe on American Country Countdown. It's Ryan. And the people who try out for American Idol, some may call wannabes before they become household names, but there's a big change coming to that show. Have you heard about it? The reveal after Idol judge Luke Bryan. Country and She Knows It. American Country Countdown. Number

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0: It's Ryan. And speaking of idol judges, Carrie Underwood and Luke Bryan, who we just heard, have you heard this news about American Idol? You know, for 24 seasons, they've always ended up in Hollywood on that show, but no more. According to Deadline.com, the show is moving from Los Angeles to Atlanta. Per Deadline, the company is in the midst of making a deal with a studio complex in the Atlanta area, although nothing's been solidified yet. We're going to see our country faves and Lionel make the trip to the ATL when the official news comes out prior to its 2027 season premiere. 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
3: A new number one song will be crowned this hour on American Country Countdown from the ACC O'Reilly Auto Parts Studio. I'm Ryan Fox with you this weekend. Plus, this hour we'll make you some money. We'll sing you to the beach with our guest Dustin Lynch. And Kenny Chesney is back talking about the inspiration behind his brand new album, Silver Sands Marina. But first, back to the countdown with Lauren Elena and Chase Matthew. It's all my exes. 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
2: Number 8.

All My Exes. It's Lauren Elena and Chase Matthew, number 8 on ACC. I'm Ryan Fox, and how about we make you some money? According to Women's World, if you got old technology lying around, you want to know that now is the best time to trade those in, those phones and tablets, to make the most money. Retailers like Amazon, Target, and Best Buy start stocking up on pre-owned devices for deal-hunting holiday shoppers, so these companies are eager to buy yours. 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Cowgirl, American Country Countdown. Girl, shake your face.

number 7 on this weekend's American Country Countdown at Chevy Silverado. It's Ryan, and from driving a Chevy to heading to the beach, we talk about the 12th installment of Luke Bryan's Crash My Playa with someone who has seen them all. Our guest this weekend, Dustin Lynch, after his former ACC number 1, Riding Roads, American Country Countdown. This town.

0: Our guest this weekend, Dustin Lynch. It's Riding Roads. It's Ryan. Dustin, Luke Bryan's Crash My Playa is back in Cancun, Mexico in January. Something you've kind of become known for, where you pick a costume, you get up on stage, you play. You've been to all of them.
1: All 12. Yeah, 12's coming up. Number 12.
0: Who can forget the toga, the Roman Empire outfit?
1: That was right.
0: Probably one of the best ones. We were talking to Luke about this last week. Is there anything in mind for you to outdo that costume-wise this year at Crash My Playa?
1: Always going to be tough to beat the toga party, but we do have musically our theme figured out. We started putting the set list together. I don't know exactly how to dress everybody because we like to do a theme party. So I have to give some sort of branding or, you know, parameter of what people to pack costume wise. So I got to figure that out still. That makes sense with musically what our theme's going to be. So I've got a little work to do there, but we got some time. What a great lineup of artists we have coming this year. I'm really proud of the lineup. A lot of great talent, guys and girls that are putting out just phenomenal songs. And that experience down there is always collaborative. You get one-on-one performances, you know, with artists on stage that we'll never get to do again. So I just love it so much. And the fan base that comes down there, they know what to expect and they're ready to have fun and not take themselves too seriously either.
0: One suggestion we just got, folks want to see you wear the lettuce costume that's out here for Halloween.
1: All right, yeah. Let me take some greens down there. You know, I'm very wary of lettuce in Mexico, so maybe I'll just wear it this time.
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11: Mainly sunny today and 16 degrees. Cloudy tonight with a low of 8. Tomorrow, mainly cloudy and 20. Looking ahead to Tuesday, sunshine, a high of 22. And sunny again for Wednesday, a high of 16. Current weather conditions can be found anytime on your Discover Wayburn app. I'm Judy Peters.
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2: 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Number 6.

boy, what another huge week for Ella Langley. She has notched the longest running number one of all time on Billboard's all-genre Hot 100 chart. 23 weeks at number one for Choosin' Texas. Congratulations, Ella. Wow, that is huge. Meanwhile, Ella on our chart is at number six with Love and Life Again. It's Ryan Fox. And sometimes we need our favorite country artists that we look up to get real with us. And I love this message that Carly Pierce has for her fans. Hold on, that's coming up after an ACC world premiere from Carly and Riley Green. If I don't leave, I'm going to stay. American Country Countdown. ACC.

0: American Country Countdown. And Ryan, and speaking of Carly, I just love Carly Pearce. She was our very first guest on American Country Countdown. And recently, after one of her shows, she came off stage, popped on her Instagram camera, and started removing her hair extensions while giving this very important message to all of her fans.
1: Every single night, including tonight, all of you talk about how pretty I look and how good my hair is. What I want to normalize is that nothing about a performer is real. And most of us, I'm not going to say all of us, but most of us don't have great hair. I've always been somebody who had to put extensions in. I've just learned to be really good at putting those extensions in. I think if we were all more real, we would probably be way more connected.
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Brantley Gilbert with an ACC Next track, New and Now, on American Country Countdown. I'm Ryan Fox, and with the recent number one song from Taylor right here on this show, I Knew It, I Knew You. Does that mean a new country album from T-Swizzle is in the works? We'll dig deeper after John Morgan, Kid Myself, American Country Countdown.

0: from her biggest-selling country album, Fearless, Taylor Swift. It's You Belong With Me on American Country Countdown. It's Ryan, and speaking of Taylor, she recently put out a new song called Patient Zero, but her latest hit on the country charts, I Knew It, I Knew You, had people wondering if perhaps she might be making a comeback to country. Well, this is what she recently had to say about that.
1: I love my country roots more and more the further along this path I get. And I want to honor them more and more. And I feel more tied to them, more loyal to them. The people that shaped who I am as an artist and as a writer. I look back now on songs that I wrote about just like gut-wrenching heartbreak. And I look back and I'm like, that was a really good lesson I learned. That song is about a really good lesson I learned.
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1: 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For all details, please go

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1: Now, Discover Weyburn weather.
3: Mainly sunny today and 16 degrees. Cloudy tonight with a low of 8. Tomorrow, mainly cloudy and 20. Looking ahead to Tuesday, sunshine, a high of 22, and sunny again for Wednesday, a high of 16. Current weather conditions can be found anytime on your Discover Weyburn app. I'm Judy Peters.
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0: Morgan Wallen moving up one spot to number four on American Country Countdown. It's Been By Now and Ryan Fox with the hits. And we're celebrating the release of Kenny Chesney's new album, Silver Sands Marina, this weekend on ACC. His 21st studio album. So what's the inspiration behind the title track and how did it set the scene for the whole album? We'll get to that after track number three moves up one spot this weekend. American Country Countdown. Let's carry on.
1: Number three.
2: She was 69, still smoking, serving her.

0: Chesney, Carry On, number 3 on American Country Countdown. It's Ryan Fox, and big congrats to Kenny on his brand new album, Silver Sands Marina. It is out now, came out on Friday. It's so good. And recently, when he visited ABC's The View, Kenny revealed where the title of this album came from.
1: I obviously didn't grow up in New Hampshire. I have a lot of friends that live in New England. And when I heard this song, Silver Sands Marina, I went, well, I've never been there, but I have my own version of that, where you connected, I mean, generations of families connected in places like that, or their version of it. So when I heard the song, though, it was like such a honest and a moment of connection between two people in a world where I think, you know, like I'm on my phone a lot, I'm guilty of it, which sometimes leads to, I don't know, it's just fake intimacy.
2: Yeah.
1: And so this song, This was about two people that just shared such a unique and just a real moment. And that's what drew me to it. And there's a lot of those moments on this record where, I don't know, there's a lot of emotions on it that make you feel really alive, like Silver Sands Marina made me feel.
2: Well, what,
1: and
2: what
1: obviously you on that boat. Yeah, that's great.
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3: You can see this guy on the road in 2027. He'll be in Texas, Minnesota, Michigan, Pennsylvania, Missouri, Canada, Idaho, Colorado, and California. Luke Combs on tour in the new year and playing this song for sure. Former ACC number one, Be By You. 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
2: Number two.

weeks ago was at number one. This week, it returns to number two. Luke Combs, Be By You on American Country Countdown. It's Ryan Box. And now we have arrived to the number one song in America. And it's by an artist whose debut hit has put her in exclusive company. Other female country stars who have taken their debut track all the way to the top of ACC Mountain include Winona, Trisha Yearwood, Faith Hill, and Dina Carter. And while most songs take an average of 32 weeks to hit number one here in ACC, hers has done it 10 weeks faster. In fact, no woman has done it this fast with a debut song since Gretchen Wilson and her breakout smash, Redneck Woman, hit our top spot in only 12 weeks back in 2004. The last female to take her very first hit all the way to the top was back in September of 2021.

0: There you have it. The brand new number one song in America on American Country Countdown. It's still a lefty with Boston. American Country Countdown is the longest running country countdown show in the USA. Broadcasting this week and every week from our ACC O'Reilly Auto Parts studio, the countdown was created by Casey Kasem, Dom Bastani, and Tom Rounds. ACC is a production of Westwood One. Special thanks to Chris Carson, Dingo O'Brien, Corey Linton, and Susan Stevens for helping us bring you the biggest hits and the biggest stars every weekend right here. A big thanks to our special guest this week, Dustin Lynch. Make sure you join us next week when more big stars will be dropping by, and we may just have a brand new number one song. Until then, this is Ryan Fox saying be safe, take care of each other, and we'll see you then.
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1: From the Provincial News Desk, I'm Judy Peters. A Cavill man facing multiple firearms and explosives charges will return to court next month. We have more details from Moose Jaw's Sean Slatt.
2: Matthew Dorlin appeared in Moose Jaw Provincial Court through his lawyer, Nicholas Robinson, who joined by telephone. Robinson requested an adjournment to October 19th as the defense considers whether it will take a position on a special application before the court. Dorlin was arrested on August 19th after RCMP seized 43 firearms and 25 kilograms of explosive material from a home in Cavill. The charges include pointing a firearm, tampering with a firearm serial number, possession of a prohibited weapon, and unlawful possession of unsecured high-hazard explosives.
1: Thanks, Sean. The investigation continues following a fatal small aircraft crash near Kisby. Estevan's Lois Fever has the latest details.
3: The aircraft, a Cessna 172 registered to Harves Air, was reported overdue at about 10:30 Friday morning. A Hercules aircraft from 435 Squadron located the crash site at approximately 6 p.m. and search and rescue technicians parachuted into the area. Both people aboard the aircraft were found deceased, and the Transportation Safety Board is now investigating.
1: Thanks, Lois. Well, it's been a muddy September so far, with farmers seeing harvest operations heavily delayed. Agrologist Edgar Hammermeister says farmers are keeping an eye on how that's affecting crop quality.
4: To this point, grain grades have been, for the spring wheat, has been a 2, maybe a 3. But we don't know yet, just because we haven't taken off anymore to get things assessed.
1: Hammermeister says recent cold has at least slowed development so that harvest being delayed was not too big of an issue. A recent trip to Egypt left a Sask Polytech instructor impressed by how farmers are growing crops in what would be challenging conditions in Saskatchewan. Ryan Saar was in Egypt to help develop a new agriculture school near Cairo. He says producers are making the most out of sandy soil and limited water supplies.
5: You know, with water being, of course, such a limiting factor there, you know, seeing what they're doing for irrigation, how they're working with water as a limited resource and growing some pretty amazing crops on what would seem to us to be quite different soils.
1: Saar says grapes, mangoes, and potatoes are among the crops grown in the farm connected to the new school. And that's a look at your provincial news.
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1: Mainly sunny today and 16 degrees. Cloudy tonight with a low of 8. Tomorrow, mainly cloudy and 20. Looking ahead to Tuesday, sunshine, a high of 22. And sunny again for Wednesday, a high of 16. Current weather conditions can be found anytime on your Discover Weyburn app. I'm Judy Peters.
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Sunday afternoon with Tank Montana and Josh Stump. How you doing? Hope you're having a great weekend. Stella Lefty in Boston. Coming up after George Strait.

0: One, two, three, ears on me. Everybody's listening? Perfect. We have a favor to ask.
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1: Now, Discover Weyburn weather.
5: Mainly sunny today and 16 degrees. Cloudy tonight with a low of 8. Tomorrow, mainly cloudy and 20. Looking ahead to Tuesday, sunshine, a high of 22. And sunny again for Wednesday, a high of 16. Current weather conditions can be found anytime on your Discover Weyburn app. I'm Judy Peters.
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Sunday afternoon with Tank Montana. Hope you're having a fantastic weekend. Coming up today in country music history, and just ahead of Zach Tomp, here's Telma and James. It's Alternate Ending.

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1: Now, discover Weyburn weather.
2: Mainly sunny today and 16 degrees. Cloudy tonight with a low of 8. Tomorrow, mainly cloudy and 20. Looking ahead to Tuesday, sunshine, a high of 22. And sunny again for Wednesday, a high of 16. Current weather conditions can be found anytime on your Discover Weyburn app. I'm Judy Peters.
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0: Good afternoon. I'm Tank Montana. This is Today in Country Music History. On this date in 1969, special guests on the Johnny Cash Show were CCR, who performed Bad Moon Rising, and Roy Orbison, who performed Pretty Woman and Crying. And on this date in 1975, John Denver's I'm Sorry hits number one on the singles chart, giving him his second number one following Thank God I'm a Country Boy. That's Today in Country Music History.
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It's Jelly Roll on your Sunday afternoon. How you doing? It's Tank Montana, the James Barker Band on the way for you, as well as Jade Eagleson, Josh Turner, and here's Brooks and Dunn's Hard Working Man.

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2: Mainly sunny today and 16 degrees. Cloudy tonight with a low of 8. Tomorrow, mainly cloudy and 20. Looking ahead to Tuesday, sunshine, a high of 22. And sunny again for Wednesday, a high of 16. Current weather conditions can be found anytime on your Discover Weyburn app. I'm Judy Peters.
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14: Mainly sunny today and 16 degrees. Cloudy tonight with a low of 8. Tomorrow, mainly cloudy and 20. Looking ahead to Tuesday, sunshine, a high of 22. And sunny again for Wednesday, a high of 16. Current weather conditions can be found anytime on your Discover Weyburn app. I'm Judy Peters.
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Montana, the Blue Jays playing right now as they wrap up their horrible season. After going to the World Series final last year, they can't even make the playoffs or even get a wild card this year. They'll wrap things up with Game 3 of their Game 3 series against the Reds in Toronto.

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It's Riley Green who's getting set to play the 113th Grey Cup halftime show in November in Calgary. Sarah McLachlan will sing the national anthem, and Greg Killer and Jim Cuddy of Blue Rodeo will play the pregame show. Riley Green looking forward to playing at the Grey Cup. Tim and the Glory Boys on the way for you, and here's Shenandoah.

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5: Mainly sunny today and 16 degrees. Cloudy tonight with a low of 8. Tomorrow, mainly cloudy and 20. Looking ahead to Tuesday, sunshine, a high of 22. And sunny again for Wednesday, a high of 16. Current weather conditions can be found anytime on your Discover Weyburn app. I'm Judy Peters.
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It's Shania Twain, great song on a Sunday afternoon with Up, as well as Chris Lane and Big, Big Plans. Braden King and Kenny Chesney on the way for you. And just ahead of Kelsey Kulik, here's Parmalee's Gonna Love You.

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8: Mainly sunny today and 16 degrees. Cloudy tonight with a low of 8. Tomorrow, mainly cloudy and 20. Looking ahead to Tuesday, sunshine, a high of 22. And sunny again for Wednesday, a high of 16. Current weather conditions can be found anytime on your Discover Weyburn app. I'm Judy Peters.
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0: It's Braden King and something almost everyone loves to hear with We Got Beer, as well as Kenny Chesney and Carry On, James Barker Band on the way for you, as well as Blake Shelton's God's Country, Brett Kissel and Hardy, favorite country song, coming up for you next.
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1: From the Provincial News Desk, I'm Judy Peters. A Cavill man facing several gun and explosives charges has had his case adjourned to next month. We get the details from reporter Sean Slatt.
2: Lawyer Nicholas Robinson appeared by telephone in Moose Jaw Provincial Court on behalf of the accused, Matthew Dorland. Robinson said there is a special application before the court and was granted an adjournment to October 19th to consider whether the defense will be consenting or taking a position on the application. Dorland was arrested on August 19th after RCMP seized 43 firearms and 25 kilograms of explosive material from a Cavill home. He is facing charges including pointing a firearm, tampering with a serial number of a firearm, possession of a prohibited weapon knowing its possession is unauthorized, and unlawful possession of unsecured high-hazard explosives. I'm Sean Slatt.
1: A fatal plane crash near Kisby is under investigation by the Transportation Safety Board of Canada. Estevan's Lois Fever tells us more.
3: A Cessna 172 registered to Manitoba-based Harves Air was reported overdue Friday morning while traveling from Regina to Steinbach, Manitoba by way of Carlisle. The aircraft was located near Kisby later that evening. Two people aboard were found deceased, and the Transportation Safety Board has deployed two investigators to examine the crash.
1: Thanks, Lois. A Moose Jaw-based agriculture instructor is helping shape the future of farming education in Egypt. Sask Polytechnic's Brian Saar recently worked with several other organizations to develop a new agricultural technology school. Saar says he offered advice based on his experience developing agricultural programs here in Saskatchewan.
4: They're hoping to develop workers that have a higher skill set, more hands-on experience, more knowledgeable, and really raising the bar, not just a little bit, but substantially raising the bar for developing hands-on workers, skilled workers.
1: The Egyptian school welcomed its first students earlier this month. And crops in southeastern Saskatchewan have been under pressure with a rainy September. Agrologist Edgar Hammermeister says that fields have been muddy and wet.
5: More and more standing water getting into in the fields. A lot of neighbors are getting stuck with their equipment and the combines and grain carts. A lot of grain carts tracks are being acquired for their combines. It's just a real struggle this year with harvest.
1: Warm, dry weather for the next while would certainly improve conditions. And that's a look at your provincial news.
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1: Cloudy tonight with a low of 8. Tomorrow, mainly cloudy and 20. Looking ahead to Tuesday, sunshine, a high of 22, and sunny again for Wednesday, a high of 16. Current weather conditions can be found anytime on your Discover Weyburn app. I'm Judy Peters.
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7: Cloudy tonight with a low of 8. Tomorrow, mainly cloudy and 20. Looking ahead to Tuesday, sunshine, a high of 22, and sunny again for Wednesday, a high of 16. Current weather conditions can be found anytime on your Discover Wayburn app. I'm Judy Peters.
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8: Cloudy tonight with a low of 8. Tomorrow, mainly cloudy and 20. Looking ahead to Tuesday, sunshine, a high of 22, and sunny again for Wednesday, a high of 16. Current weather conditions can be found anytime on your Discover Weyburn app. I'm Judy Peters.
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0: It's Jess Moskaluk and Knock Off, as well as Zach Toppin, South of Sanity. I'm Tank Montana, looking forward to the kickoff of the NHL regular season on Tuesday, including my favorite team in a Original Six matchup, Montreal heading to Toronto, and the Canucks are heading to Edmonton.
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It's Morgan Wallen as well as Megan Maroney. I'm Tank Montana with Tyler Joe Miller on the way for you in a great sing-along song for a Sunday afternoon. It's Garth Brooks.

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3: Cloudy tonight with a low of 8. Tomorrow, mainly cloudy and 20. Looking ahead to Tuesday, sunshine, a high of 22, and sunny again for Wednesday, a high of 16. Current weather conditions can be found anytime on your Discover Weyburn app. I'm Judy Peters.
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It's Tennille Towns. How you doing? It's Tank Montana on your Sunday afternoon, coming up in about 15 minutes. Today in country music history, with facts about Johnny Cash, CCR, Roy Orbison, and John Denver. Just ahead of Dallas Smith, here's Jelly Roll.

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1: 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And strikes out Cody Bellinger, and the Blue Jays have done it.
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11: Cloudy tonight with a low of 8. Tomorrow, mainly cloudy and 20. Looking ahead to Tuesday, sunshine, a high of 22. And sunny again for Wednesday, a high of 16. Current weather conditions can be found anytime on your Discover Wayburn app. I'm Judy Peters.
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0: Good afternoon, I'm Tank Montana. This is Today in Country Music History. On this date in 1969, special guests on the Johnny Cash Show were CCR, who performed Bad Moon Rising, and Roy Orbison, who performed Pretty Woman and Crying. And on this date in 1975, John Denver's I'm Sorry hits number one on the singles chart, giving him his second number one following Thank God I'm a Country Boy. That's Today in Country Music History.
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5: Cloudy tonight with a low of 8. Tomorrow, mainly cloudy and 20. Looking ahead to Tuesday, sunshine, a high of 22. And sunny again for Wednesday, a high of 16. Current weather conditions can be found anytime on your Discover Weyburn app. I'm Judy Peters.
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3: Cloudy tonight with a low of 8. Tomorrow, mainly cloudy and 20. Looking ahead to Tuesday, sunshine, a high of 22, and sunny again for Wednesday, a high of 16. Current weather conditions can be found anytime on your Discover Weyburn app. I'm Judy Peters.
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